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0: Hello, good morning and welcome to the business news on Sunrise. Coming up this morning, Center for Environmental Management and Sustainable Energy, SEMSI, calls for BOST TOR measure to boost petroleum sector efficiency and eliminate duplication of roles.
1: To ensure that we're able to integrate our midstream effectively, because these companies perform similar functions anyway.
0: Also in the bulletin, a senior lecturer and financial economist at the University of Professional Studies, Accra, observes investor uncertainty driving strong demand for government securities.
2: If an economy is recovering, investors are looking for safety because they may not know that whether the stability can live long. Priority of investors currently is to look for a safety net.
0: Plus, Ghana targets palm oil self-sufficiency by 2030. I am Christabel. Success Trevor will bring you details of our headlines and other stories shortly. Don't go away.

0: We begin now. The Center for Environmental Management and Sustainable Energy, CEMSE, is calling for the merger of the Bulk Oil Storage and Transportation Company, BOST, and the Tema Oil Refinery, TOR. This, the Executive Director of CEMSE, Benjamin Nsia, says will ensure improved efficiency and strengthen Ghana's petroleum downstream sector.
1: The energy sector watcher CEMSE says combining the two state-owned entities would eliminate duplication of roles, reduce redundancy, and improve the operational effectiveness.
2: I think that we need to merge these two entities to reduce duplications of roles. We need to also merge these companies to ensure that we are able to integrate our midstream effectively. Because these companies perform similar functions anyway.
1: Executive Director of CEMSE, Benjamin Nsia, says a stronger consolidated entity would also have better access to capital market, financing to upgrade and maintain infrastructure for petroleum storage, distribution and refining.
2: Improve financial health of the entity, which also improves the ability to access credit from the capital market to improve either infrastructure for storing products or distribution products and also refining program. The time is now, and it's very critical that as a country we look at the two main state entities in the petroleum downstream, which is BOST and then TOR.
1: The Center for Environmental Management and Sustainable Energy further urges that the measure will support government's broader efforts to consolidate state-owned entities and create a more integrated petroleum downstream sector.
0: Meanwhile, BOST Energies Limited and the Ghana National Petroleum Tanker Drivers Union have agreed on measures to address concerns over conditions at the company's Kumasi Depot. Now, this agreement effected led to the suspension of their strike. The agreement follows a three-day sit-down strike by tanker drivers over the poor state of the parking yard, safety concerns, and alleged petroleum product shortages during offloading. Now, under the agreement, the union's Kumasi executives will coordinate the resurfacing of the AG car park while BOST has dispatched a contractor to fix a hanging loading arm at a depot. The parties will also engage the National Petroleum Authority in September

0: Over concerns about meter-to-meter measurement discrepancies, Boss further disclosed that a contract has been awarded for a new car park in Kumasi. Senior lecturer and financial economist at the University of Professional Studies Accra, Dr. Eric Boachiyadom, says investors are unsure of the sustainability of the current economic stability, hence looking safe avenues to invest. Speaking on Business Focus, he noted this is driving investors towards government securities despite the relatively low yields. His comments come off government scoring 8 straight oversubscription despite low yields.
1: From the beginning of the year, Treasury bill rate fell from about 11% to currently we are doing around 5%, yet there has been an oversubscription. And Ghana Stock Exchange yield, as we speak now, is around about 70%, one of the top performing across the globe. Amount that is supposed to be given to be given as loans are rather going into short-term investment. And the picture is clear. The market entirely is doing well. And we are attracting new funds on the Ghana Stock Exchange. But it doesn't change the fact that funds that should have gone into private businesses, you know, are now being targeted into risk-free. If an economy is recovering, investors are looking for safety because they may not know that whether the stability can live long. That is why banks, instead of lending at 10+%, they will rather would want to invest at around 5%, you know. So I think the priority of investors currently is to look for safety net.
0: That's Dr. Eric Boachiyadom. He's senior lecturer and financial economist at the University of Professional Studies. Now, Ghana is targeting total self-sufficiency in palm oil production by 2032. But the Tree Crops Development Authority expected to play a central role in regulating and coordinating the expansion of the sector. Speaking at a national multi-stakeholder roundtable, CEO of the authority, Dr. Andy Oseokra, said government's ambition is to expand oil palm plantations, create sustainable jobs, reduce the country's reliance on imported edible oils. Ghana targets palm oil self-sufficiency by 2032.
2: The ambition is to position Ghana as a competitive player in the global palm oil market. Under the plan, the TCDA will serve as the key institutional anchor for the oil palm value chain, overseeing registration and licensing, production planning, industry data management, traceability, and quality assurance. The authority was established under the Tree Crops Development Authority Act 2019, Act 1010. Its expanded role is expected to improve coordination across the sector while providing reliable data and stronger regulatory oversight to support investment and sustainable production. The planned expansion forms part of efforts to increase domestic agricultural production and promote greater value addition in the palm oil industry. Dr. Okra, however, stressed that sustainability and environmental responsibility must remain central to the expansion. He said Ghana must increase palm oil production without contributing to deforestation, as the country seeks to achieve self-sufficiency while building a more sustainable and competitive industry.
0: Let's now take a look at how the cedi is faring against major trading currencies and how some of key commodities are also faring on the global market.
3: On the interbank foreign exchange market, where banks trade amongst themselves, the dollar is selling at 11 cedis to gain 5 pesos. The British pound is selling at 14 cedis 92 pesos. It gained 7 pesos. The euro is selling at 12 cedis 75 pesos. It also gained 7 pesos. However, be guided that these figures could be higher at a forex bureau near you. On the global commodities market, Brent crude is trading at $90.67 per barrel. Gold is trading at $4,420.45 per ounce, up by $44. Cocoa is trading at $6,069 per ton, up by $296.

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My name is Christabel Success Trevor. The rest of the Sunrise team are on standby.

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2: And a wonderful, wonderful good mornings to you. Thank you very much for joining us here on 3FM 92.7. This is the 3FM Sunrise. We're coming to you live from our studios here on the John Hammond Street, also live on a number of affiliates across the country. Kesmi 107.1 FM in Tamale, W93.1 in Wa as well. That is where you can catch this show live. Also, we're live on Facebook. I handle 3FM927 on YouTube as well. 3FM927, that is where we're streaming. Always a pleasure, always a delight, always exhilarating to come your way every morning with yet another exciting edition of the show. A big thank you to Cristobal Success Treve for helping us with the 6 a.m. news as well as the business news. From now till 10 a.m., what we essentially do is serve you breakfast in the best way possible. We'll kickstart it all with a message of motivation. We get the weather, Kind Ketty, the Ghana Meteorological Agency, some great music, DJ Phil on the ones and twos, the rest of the gang, Patrice Amegashi, Kay Kujo, Helena Piampofu, they'll stick around. We'll do the newspaper review. We get into sports for you as well here on the show. And then afterwards, the big conversation, right? Today, we're talking amongst many other things, a potential challenge with regards fuel distribution in part of the Midland Transition Belt as well, following a strike by tanker drivers. How is that impacting? Has it already started? We'll get all of the details for you and some other matters, because we know that NIMOS as well has been undertaking some operations in the Itiwa Forest Reserve. But let's get straight into our message of motivation this morning. It's what I've titled, Silence is Not Always Peace. Now, some conversations never actually end. They simply stop. Nobody slams a door. Nobody raises their voice. And nobody says, we need to talk. One person becomes quieter. The other notices but says nothing, and then days become weeks, and weeks become months, and months become possibly years. Eventually, two people can't stand in the same room carrying an entire history of things that were never said. And because there is no argument, everyone assumes there is peace. But absence of conflict is not always peace. Sometimes it is abandonment by another name. Some friendships do not end because of one terrible disagreement. They fade into oblivion because difficult truths were repeatedly postponed. Some families become strangers while still sharing the same surname. Some relationships continue long after the connection has disappeared because nobody wants to be the first person to disturb the arrangement. Silence can be useful. It can prevent foolish words from escaping. It can give anger time to cool. But silence can also become a hiding place. And there comes a point when keeping quiet is no longer wisdom. It is simply fear of what honesty might change. The Bible says in the book of Ecclesiastes that there is a time to keep silent and a time to speak. And how I love that book, the book of Ecclesiastes. But in proceeding, both, right? The time to speak and the time to remain silent require judgment, and they require courage. The difficult part is recognizing when silence is protecting peace and when it is merely protecting discomfort. Because some things do not disappear because they are ignored. They simply grow in the dark. A conversation avoided today can become resentment tomorrow. A truth withheld for too long can become distance. And sometimes the peace everyone is trying so hard to preserve has already disappeared. The room is simply quiet. And so as we go on into today, by way of reminders, let us have it stuck somewhere that not everything that is silent is at rest. It'll get us into the weather. Kind Ketsi, the Ghana Meteorological Agency, who are of the many things suggesting to us or are suggestive this morning of a fair few things in relation to what the weather update or what the weather is supposed to look like as we sojourn and go on into today. Now, they say patches of mist or fog are expected early this morning over parts of the coastal forest and mountainous areas. Mostly cloudy conditions will be elsewhere with localized slight rain or drizzle over southern Ghana. There is a likelihood as well of thunderstorms or rain over parts of the middle, transition, and northern sectors in the afternoon and evening hours. It will be relatively cool at night and the early mornings as well, with temperatures expected across the country to drop slightly. The state of the sea, as always, is expected to be rough more often than not. An advice and a word of caution that we stay rooted and safe on our roads as we go about into today. With that out of the way, let me welcome you once again onto the 3FM Sunrise here on 3FM 92.7. I am Mawina Egbeta. We get into some great music right now. Can't get to DJ Phil. We're back to let you in easy into the papers.
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1: Sunrise

0: 20 to the top of the hour. Time for us to get you into the newspapers here on the 3FM Sunrise. And big, big good mornings to Patrice Amegashi Kekujo. Gentlemen, good morning to you. I trust at all as well.
1: Good morning. Based on what you just said, all well and crisp. All well and crisp.
0: I thought you were going to attempt a bit more in terms of patois, but you were hesitant.
1: Yeah, I had wanted to, but I just was hesitant.
0: Why the hesitancy?
1: Me now know why me hesitate, you know.
0: You've made a few trips to Jamaica, I suppose.
1: Yeah, man.
0: How many times have you been there?
1: Me are born in Jamaica. Me just grew in Ghana, you know.
2: He's probably asking
0: how many times you visited Jamaica?
1: Yeah. Why you want to know how many times me I go to Jamaica?
0: I wasn't asking whether you were born in Jamaica or
1: me ask you no. Why you want to know the number of times me I go to Jamaica?
0: Well, it will pretty much explain where all of this is coming from.
1: Jamaica is a place I'm born and grow in Jamaica. You hear me? You feel me?
0: 053-220-0927. That's our WhatsApp number by which you can share your thoughts and messages with us as well. Please do not call the number, right? Just send us a WhatsApp message and we'll do the reading for you. We're also live on Facebook, and so you can send a message on Facebook as well, and we'll do the reading from there as well for you. A host of other papers in and around the studio. Helen Apiampof will be with us in a tad. We can begin to get into some of the papers.
1: We'll do the online review as always.
0: Patrice, you want to start first?
1: Okay, let me see what I have here. Very interesting newspaper headlines for today. So let me see. So I have the Insight newspaper this morning. The Insight says, Amendment of 1992 Constitution. Mahama says Ghana to hold a referendum in 2027. Africa must own AI, not just use it. This is one coming from one AI expert. So let me get into the Ghanaian Chronicle. I'll restore 5K Ghana cities per constituency stipend.
0: Who's this?
1: This is Bwachi Inchi, who is vowing.
0: There's some 5,000 cities that goes to constituencies.
1: Well, I have no idea what the Chronicle is talking about. And 5,000 per constituency stipend. Well, that is what it said. Galamseyers are operating with impunity under Mahama and Odompre. This was captured in the newspaper yesterday. Let me see what the Times has for us this morning. The Ghanaian Times this morning says FDA flags chemical ripened plantain, probes viral video from Medina Market. Incite violence and face the law, Interior Minister warns. Capital Market players kick against 400% SEC levy hike. That is also on the front page of the Ghanaian Times for today. The Dispatch this morning has on its front page, IGP Yohunu urges religious leaders to use sermons to promote peace and not conflict. There may be a challenge with whoever wrote the story or the IGP. Because if somebody has done something, I mean, speak to it directly. Don't lump everybody in. Now, the positive Ibrahim Mahama effect on mining in Ghana shows a beautiful picture of Ibrahim Mahama. Julius Debres, behind the scenes leadership, powering the executive machinery. Also captures the picture of Julius Debres here. Ghana's best numbers in years hide its coolest habit. Okay, so that is the front page of the Daily Dispatch this morning. Daybreak says, Coca talk stuff. Kumasi tanker drivers suspend strike after a bust agreement. Jubilee House shields Maslock boss. And then Academic City partners Academic City and partners demand stronger digital accountability in Ghana. The Daily Post says President Mahama announces 10 billion new economy investment program. Well, we did that yesterday. City long overdue for security refresh. The Archive says National Cathedral Chop Chop audit report sparks panic. Angry youth arrest chief over Kalamsey and DVLA to clamp down on rickety vehicles. Oh, Julius, I have issues with this one if it's coming from your office. DVLA to clamp down on rickety vehicles. I have big issues with this. They need not. They should not. They must not. They ought not.
0: To clamp down on rickety, vehicles.
1: Why are you clamping down on rickety vehicles? Have you provided good roads for these vehicles to ply on?
0: Oh, Patrice.
1: No, listen to me. Before you make a step, you need to ensure that... No. Listen.
0: You know what's killing me? Is the one K is looking at him.
1: Yes. The point is that talk to your roads minister.
0: That's what's killing me. Is the one K is looking at him.
1: Talk to your roads minister.
0: When he's, what is the meaning of that? When he's advancing the argument. Like, he's looking at him, he's like, yeah. Brother, what are you talking about?
1: We must be very cautious when we make certain statements. No, define what you want to talk about. Because if the roads are bad and I fix my cars, how would it be able to sustain?
0: So, do you drive a rickety vehicle?
1: My vehicle, yes, it's rickety. One of my vehicles is rickety.
0: Please, Patrice. I've seen the machines you drive. Please. You can't. You can't sit here and say you drive a rickety vehicle.
3: I remember a couple of years ago, one of our callers said that they were not going to pay their road worthy because the roads are not worthy of his vehicle.
1: Thank you.
3: And that was his protest. And he would call and he say, good morning, I will not pay my road when you say my vehicle regis. Then you fix the road, I'm not paying for roadworthy.
1: That to a lot of the MTTD people standing by the roadside. I ask them, do you want to check my roadworthy certificate? Look at the road on which I'm driving. Patrice, look at where you're standing.
2: You cannot blame them. I mean, good morning, Marina.
1: Yeah, they need to write.
2: You know, our brother was on his patois this morning.
1: Yeah, man.
2: You know. Yeah, I'm sure he really loves Jamaica.
1: Yeah, man, we are loving Jamaica.
2: How many times
0: he's been there?
2: He's been there. It's very ambiguous because the kind of things he's saying this morning, which of the dares are you talking about? As in high life dare or in person dare? But I agree with Patrice on this one. I mean, why would we want to clamp down rickety vehicles when it's our roads that gets our vehicles rickety? It's just the same way the conversation on the ban of aged vehicles, you know, the GSA, the Ghana Standards Authority,
1: mm-hmm.
2: is pushing an agenda to ban
1: 10-year-old vehicles.
2: Yes, initially they said 10, but now they're saying 15. Okay. I don't know if it's after, probably we had a discussion here.
1: Yeah, yeah.
2: But 2 days after, there was a statement that said 15 years, which still does not make sense to me, or a lot more people I've interacted with on the subject.
1: Yeah.
2: Because there are 10-year-old vehicles that are in better condition than...
1: Absolutely.
2: I mean, 2-year-old vehicles. So what
0: 10-year-old vehicles, but in better condition.
2: Of course.
1: So listen to what he's saying carefully. Maoina, in better condition.
2: Maoina, let me give you a typical example. You know,
0: there's a
2: 1998 BMW.
1: Yeah.
2: You know, that rests, that sits comfortably within proximity.
1: Mm-hmm.
2: You know, and if I compare that to maybe 2020 Toyota Vitz, right? I'm not talking about Outlook. Even the Outlook, it checks better than the Vitz. I'm talking about engine. I'm talking about maintenance. I'm talking about power. I'm talking about the quality of the vehicle.
0: But are you not talking about...
2: I'm not comparing brands
0: being a
2: either.
0: Collector.
1: No, not being a collector.
2: What he's
1: saying. Okay, let me just do 1 minute. So there's a shop at Tema. When they say half-cat vehicle, you know what it means?
3: Half-cat
1: vehicle. Half-cat. That means the car was broken down beyond repairs. Mm-hmm. And they brought it. They cut the front, bought a back, and then joined it. That's a 2023 Mercedes-Benz.
0: Now that vehicle is not supposed great. To be on the road.
1: Great.
2: Yes.
1: So that is what
2: so
1: he's
2: referring
1: to. So
2: the criteria should be clearer.
1: Uh-huh. That's what you he's know? Referring to.
2: And,
1: so such
2: because
1: a car
2: we
1: is
2: cannot
1: not roadworthy.
2: Make, we cannot
0: but
2: make...
0: That vehicle is not
1: but you would not
2: I
1: see
2: I mean,
1: it.
2: A one-size-fits-all yeah. rule and expect that
1: not see it.
2: It will make sense. And their concern is safety.
1: Mm-hmm.
2: Good. It's, mm-hmm. I'm happy GSA is thinking about that. Ghana Standards Authority is thinking about safety. Have they been to our markets? Have they been to our roads? Have they seen the kind of buses, the trotros that Ghanaians, honorable Ghanaians,
1: crawl into.
2: Ghanaians who were the first to gain independence in the sub-Saharan.
0: Now, isn't that why they are
2: you know, Ghanaians who are supposed to be the black star of Africa. Have they seen the kind of vehicles they ride to work in the morning and back home? So if we are looking at it from that perspective, then it doesn't make sense.
0: That's what is.
2: And I'm saying I agree with Patrice
0: banning the rickety vehicles.
2: Because you see, I agree with Patrice to a certain extent.
1: Ban the rickety roads.
2: You see, because you can ban the rickety vehicles, right? But our new vehicles are still going to get rickety because the roads are bad. So he's making a very important point, although it may seem unrealistic because it's not a point we should dismiss because it's the reality. Why you ban rickety vehicles when, have you used the road from Winneba Junction to Swedro? I use that road quite a lot. Have you used the road from, what do you call it? Odoko to Kaneshi. Mm-hmm.

0: I'm sure has he suffered?
1: I'm sure
2: no, people who are aligned
1: yeah, who didn't him, actually yeah, win yeah, there. Yeah. Ah, I see. Okay. A Japamesa donates hair dryers to graduating hairdressers in second D.
3: His we capture minds. Your recent donation in the newspapers.
0: Minds. Which recent donation is that?
3: Oh, I remember recently you donated some 200 school uniforms to Marine International School.
1: At a forcing, government determined to end Ghana's reliance on IMF bailout.
2: Beautiful.
1: The Hawk newspaper this morning, a focal picks form for comeback. Former NPP chairman launches bid to reclaim top party post. Of course, we'll have our eyes and ears on the ground come October 3rd.
2: Solid
1: when
2: man.
1: The NPP elections take off for their executive positions. Now, that one is certainly one to watch. I think
2: solid
1: that,
2: man. He's a solid man. Mm, yeah. Polafoco is a solid man.
1: What do you make of his chances and his bid to come back? Mm.
2: In politics, I never guess, I never predict.
1: Okay.
2: When it comes to politics, never.
0: You're a fear delegate.
2: Oh, never.
1: Gold Board under siege. Duncan William warns of very powerful forces fighting gold reforms. Yohunu, let the law deal with blasphemy.
2: Yeah.
1: All right. The Investor News Guide. Ghana's economy navigates inflation easing and structural debt. Full story on page 11. Beyond the counter, Ghana's new digital system is reshaping the taxpayer experience. Government defends press freedom as chief of staff says critical journalism are not enemies of the state. And Ghana's downstream oil industry targets regional powers.
3: Hold on, sis. I think I'd like you to read the Duncan William thing again.
2: Story.
1: Certainly. Yeah. Shall I run through these two and then we'll come back and I'll give you the full details.
3: Yeah.
1: All right. The Daily Post this morning. President Mahama announces $10 billion new economy investment program. I believe, Patrice, this is the story you wanted to see have more prominence front pages.
2: As it's
1: of
2: on
1: our
2: the front
1: papers.
2: Page of the Daily Post, that is how I want to see such a story.
1: We'll also get into the meat of the matter. City long overdue for security refresh, again coming from the president. And finally, the spider. Remember, they are the spider in your home. Julius Debra says, Galamse Akanka eating Ghana alive, urges collective national resolve to eradicate it. Kwewu man Hines silence. Shraj issues final warning to ex-ADB board chair over 50,000 Ghana City kickback scandal. Mm-hmm. We in NDC decided who won NPP's Ashanti regional polls. Oh. Amwako Hene claims. I thought they said they had no interest in what was happening on that side. And lastly, beyond the ballot, NAPO defends Kumasi's place in NPP history. Okay, let's go to the story concerning Archbishop Duncan William. It's capital
2: Duncan Williams
1: page.
2: and the gold. Perhaps let me do the online review first.
0: But a quick message from Juliet inside Kaswa says that they are tuned in big. You can share your thoughts with us as well. 053-220-0927. So I'll start off with 3news.com, right? NIMOS has cleared nearly 49 forest reserves of illegal miners. That's according to the president. Also here, oil prices rise above $91 per barrel are stalled. US-Iran talks fuel supply fears. Oh, Charlie, these guys are going to put us in trouble. It was at $82 per barrel yesterday in the morning when we were speaking. I actually checked. And it's already soared to $91. All right. And so when it happens like that, it means the next pricing window, you will pay more. As for that, police deny banning airports and earphones for drivers. Fire guts ICT lab at Gushegu Nursing and Midwifery Training College, Eastern Region. 5 injured in accident at Ashrasi. Yesterday, there was an operation by NIMOS at a Tiwa Forest Reserve. It was machete clashes and all of that. Let's move to myjoyonline.com. Why Iyoko, not OSP, is leading AXA bribery probe? Deputy AG
3: explains.
0: But who
3: said they are leading?
0: No, suggest your quiz.
3: The deputy AG should give us a break. They're not leading nothing.

0: I mean,
1: is OSP investigating the matter?
0: Did you read the statement OSP released? Did you read
1: OSP,
0: the feedback that came from the US? It says the OSP participated in the investigation of the matter and it encouraged them to reach where they have reached, where there's a conviction.
1: Here's what I think.
0: Allow me to learn. It's okay. It's okay, Mawena. So you see, this whole Yoko coming into the picture thing, Deputy AG, you know, being too emphatic. Are they not politically exposed persons? Are they not aligned with that? How can they investigate their own?
1: So it's a fair point. Actually,
0: how can they investigate that? They should give us a break. Do they have a mandate to investigate corruption and bribery? Let's go back and look at Yoko's mandate. So sometimes, you know, when they sit there, well, I was listening to him yesterday online and I'm like, okay, yeah, just decide. Yeah, we appreciate all you're doing. I mean, oral is on point. You're doing well. It's good. But, you know, how do you investigate yourself? You remember the Martin Pebo incident? They said OSP wants to investigate himself
1: over claims of corruption and...
0: Exactly. So how then are we letting Yoko investigate people they are aligned with, their leadership is aligned with politically?
2: But Kay, this could be different.
0: It is no different.
2: No,
0: Patrice.
2: It is. Martin's
0: how is it different?
2: No, Martin's allegations were directly against the OSP. So it couldn't have been him. So the office of the OSP or the OSP.
3: I mean, but they work under him. So the...
0: Isn't it not hilarious?
3: They work under him. So how would you expect them to audit their boss?
0: Isn't it not hilarious?
2: That's what I'm saying. But this one is a political activist or a political actor or somebody in a political authority.
0: You know what I was expecting to hear, Patrice?
2: What?
0: I was expecting leadership from the Attorney General.
1: To say that the OSP should...
0: Not the OSP. To say that this is a national interest matter, so let us all collaborate to bring a resolve. That would have been leadership.
2: But is there no collaboration?
0: What we are seeing is not leadership. What we are seeing is an interception.
2: Really, that's how I feel.
0: Okay, that is how I feel as a citizen. Because I don't see how Yoko should investigate. I mean, because this is a scandal that happened in Mahama 1, and we are in Mahama 2, and we are saying that Mahama 2 appointed Yoko's boss, appointed by Mahama, right?
2: Yes.
0: Who works directly under... It's under the office of the Attorney General. It's not an independent institution.
2: Oh, you're saying it's not an independent institution?
0: Is Yoko an independent institution?
2: Oh, it is independent.
0: How is it an independent institution? No.
2: So it is
0: that
2: there...
0: is why it is because of that problem that CSOs... Listen, Patrice. Learn, Patrice.
2: I'll learn.
0: It is because of that CSOs came together and said, we need an independent institution, and then the Office of the Special Prosecutor came into being. Do not forget that was the main reason why the Office of the Special Prosecutor came into being. So that when we are confronted with issues like this, we will have an independent institution.
2: Independent institution? Are we saying the Office of the OSP is more independent than Yoko and Attorney General?
0: Of course.
2: No.
0: Being appointed by their own. You should look at their mandate.
2: Yes.
0: Look at their mandate.
2: That is a critical thing. Let's look at the mandate and see if they are not independent.
1: Yoko
2: is there to investigate economic and organized crime. That is it. What is OSP supposed to do? What is the OSP also supposed
1: corruption
2: to do?
1: And
2: what
1: corruption
2: is the Attorney General supposed to do?
0: So they have a role.
2: Exactly.
0: So I'm not wrong to say that every discerning Ghanaian will expect that the AG will show leadership and say, look, this is an issue that requires collaborative effort.
2: But that is the Deputy Attorney General speaking. So in the absence of the Attorney General, there's a
0: Deputy.
2: Deputy
0: Attorney General, so what? He's the Deputy Attorney General. It doesn't make what he says.
2: He represents the office of the Attorney General.
0: A grand finale.
2: He represents the office of the Attorney General. If he should go
0: did
2: to
0: he
2: court
0: say
2: in
0: we
2: the
0: should
2: name
0: collaborate?
2: Of
0: the United States, did he say there should be collaboration?
2: There need not be collaboration. Because
0: Why shouldn't there be collaboration?
2: They can independently do their own investigations. It is the outcome. That is the key thing. Okay. So OSP, do what you're
0: and
2: doing.
0: And the outcome, what was the outcome?
1: No, so as
0: we
1: a
0: were
1: stands,
0: here when we saw the attorney general. We were here when we saw the attorney general discontinue cases.
1: As
0: how
1: a stands,
0: do you feel about that again?
2: Hold on.
0: How do you discontinue right. cases?
2: Let me correct
0: and then
2: correct
0: pursue
2: you.
0: Other cases and no. expect the other political device so to say, look.
2: This is emotive.
0: It's not emotive.
2: No, you're being emotional
0: factual.
2: About it.
0: I'm not being
2: no,
0: emotional. I'm because, being factual.
1: Okay.
0: Because I'm concerned
1: relax.
0: As a Ghanaian.
2: The Attorney General has
0: I'm
2: a
0: concerned
2: constitutional
0: about the independence
2: right. no.
0: of our anti-corruption fight.
2: No. The Attorney General has the independence and the freedom to discontinue matters or continue matters. It is
0: but
2: constitutionally.
0: Who said, but who
2: no,
0: said the OSP doesn't
2: is,
0: have that?
2: No.
0: Who
2: is,
0: said the OSP doesn't have that?
2: It is based
0: that?
2: On the statute.
0: Listen.
2: The Attorney General's filing of the nulli prosequi is constitutional.
0: Right? Yes, it is
2: so
0: constitutional.
2: When, so what, why do you have problems with it?
0: It is constitutional.
1: So,
0: and
1: so,
0: when
1: so
0: they
1: let
0: defended
1: me, let me,
0: it.
1: Let me.
0: But you see, let me tell you, the law, listen, uh-huh. justice must not only be done, uh-huh. it must also be seen to be done.
2: In the eyes of who?
0: So if in the eyes of Ghanaians, of course. Are you
2: which
0: from
2: Ghanaians?
0: Are you from Uranus?
1: Okay.
2: Which Ghanaians?
1: Okay. Let me make this point, right? So independently,
2: yeah.
1: the Office of the Attorney General.
2: Thank you.
1: IOCO. Office of the Special Prosecutor.
2: Yeah.
1: They all operate with a certain independence.
2: Yes.
1: However,
2: to it.
1: Yes, the Commission on Human Rights and Administration. And pretty much all of the investigative bodies there.
2: Yeah.
1: CID of the Ghana Police Service, amongst all other things. What has been the concern, which the point K is making, is that consistently, because the position of Attorney General has been a political position.
2: Yeah.
1: Right, it has created instances where there is legitimate concern that they are unable to go after their own because of political exposure.
2: Great.
1: Hence, there was a rallying point to say that let us create an independent office which can thoroughly deal with matters.
0: That was the basis of
2: appointed
0: the,
2: by who?
1: I'm making a point.
2: Who
1: if we want to speak Ghanaian. Ideally, right? If we want to speak ideally,
2: yes, man.
1: The Office of the Attorney General is independent.
2: Yeah.
1: IOCO is independent. The OSP is independent.
2: Yeah.
1: Right? They are all independent institutions, ideally.
2: Yeah.
1: But you know that idealism doesn't play out in the physical realm, and that is where there are legitimate concerns as to whether the
2: Chief Justice is independent.
1: Absolutely. As to whether
0: let's limit ourselves to the conversation.
1: As
0: who,
1: to as to
0: let's
1: as
0: leave
1: to,
0: the judiciary.
2: Who appoints
1: let me,
2: all
1: let me,
2: of
1: let me
2: them.
1: Finish making the point.
2: Who appoints all of them?
1: As to because it's even made me lose my
2: no, sorry, forgive
1: as
2: me.
1: As to whether no, I've lost my line
2: you,
1: of thinking.
2: No,
1: right.
2: So you are talking about they are all independent.
1: Yeah,
2: but then
1: as
2: you were saying
1: right,
2: that
1: as
2: yes,
1: to whether the Attorney General is to call for a collaborative approach to dealing with this, Patrice's points may be valid. That yes, in fact, when we look at the details of the work which was done by all of the respective agencies,
0: concerning
1: the accident, the OSP was mentioned
0: You said when we look at the work done by who?
1: No, the Attorney General's office, there's an international office of
0: yes,
1: the Attorney General
0: it was mentioned.
1: Which played a
0: yes.
1: role as well.
0: What
1: and,
0: role did they play? That's what
1: the,
0: we should look
1: the,
0: at.
1: And the,
0: you see, there are role when you are forward, when you listen, when you forward messages, it doesn't mean you created a message. Do you understand?
1: Fair,
0: when I type a message
1: fair enough,
0: and I
1: right.
0: send it to you and you forward it to Helen, yeah. doesn't mean that you created a message. So credit should be given where credit is due.
1: Which is why
0: it is the office of the special prosecutor that did the do.
1: Which is okay. why
0: and forwarded whatever needed to be forwarded to you.
1: Fair enough. Okay. The point I'm making is that there has been various individuals.
0: They should release the names.
1: Who've asked that?
0: They should release the names.
1: Who've asked that? The OSP.
0: Why don't Ghanaians know those right. who are involved?
1: The OSP should.
0: They should release
1: the
0: names so that we can identify those who are within the universe and exonerate those who are not.
1: Release which names? Are the names in the
0: of
1: in the
0: course
1: deal?
0: Because it's too much speculation, and I can say for a fact that there are people in there. If we should look at the general narrative, the universe, the corruption universe, the syndicate, that was involved in this, right? If we should look at it all in a broadly, right? We are going to start including people who are innocent. They should come out with it. Do they have it? Let's see who released the names.
2: They may have it. My major.
0: They may have it. I'm telling you on authority, they don't have the names.
2: They don't have the names. Okay. My question is, who appoints the OSP?
1: No, you are. You
0: taking.
2: No, I'm not taking this back. No.
1: Because we know who appoints.
2: No, we need to deal with this matter. Otherwise, what is this? Is that
1: it is public knowledge? That's why I don't want to even get into it. It is public knowledge. The president. The president appoints. It goes before parliament.
0: But did I say the OSP is appointed by the president?
1: No. That's why I'm saying that we will not.
0: I never said.
1: No.
0: I never said the OSP is appointed by the president.
2: Clear the mindset of Ghanaians.
0: Or the attorney general is appointed.
2: Clear the mindset of Ghanaians. I said they were all independent.
1: If
2: you are so claiming,
0: of course, who says they are all not independent? But one institution is more independent because one institution is not.
1: We have to make progress.
2: Care is talking about favoritism, and I want to say that.
0: I'm not talking about favoritism. I'm talking about political exposure.
2: Political exposure.
0: I'm talking about justice not only being done, but be seen to be done.
2: Is the OSP not appointed by the president?
0: Okay,
2: so
0: now
2: do
0: even in this picture,
2: to favor the president.
0: Now even in this,
2: what you're saying?
0: Now even in this picture, it's
2: by
0: even clearer.
2: By implication,
0: because our attorney general and his able deputy were appointed by Mahama.
2: Thank you.
0: Yoko Boss was appointed by Mahama.
2: Uh-huh.
0: Who was the OSP appointed by?
2: Nanadu.
0: So, ideally,
2: Office
0: logically,
2: uh-huh.
0: if we should look at it from a discerning standpoint, uh-huh. then justice should not only be seen to be justice should not only be done,
2: uh-huh.
0: but it must be seen to be done. Who should be the ideal institution pursuing the matter?
2: Oh, no. Then
0: so
2: that is
0: you
2: wrong.
0: Are confident.
2: It even makes it more political.
0: How does it make it more political?
1: The debate will not solve. Let me continue. Call off strike. Give us 1 month to resolve payment issues. Education Minister appeals to GAO. Let's get into some other matters. Citynewsroom.com. Legal vacation. Stop using media to challenge judicial decisions. That is Thaddeus Sory to lawyers. Government target 70%. 5G population coverage by 2020. 5G. They rolled out 5G for God knows how long. We are still not there yet. We will not give up the fight. Mahama on Galamsey. Asafu Tufiami, four Ada traditional leaders suspended for defying council. AXA bribery scandal. Mahama will not shield anyone. Sremsai is saying this. Fiscal policy uncertainty making mining investment expensive. Ghana Web. He loves sensationalism. I can't believe it. They showed me a Ghana must go bag filled with cash. Captain Smart on offer he received at NIB. He's a grand conspirator in Gertrude Torkornoo's sacking. Apenyo Makin slam Chief Justice.
0: Wait, Captain Smart. That one. What did he say?
1: He's campaigning in Gumuawes.
0: And he said
1: that's when he was arrested after criticizing the previous administration. He was showed a bag full of cash to stop criticizing.
0: Really?
1: That's what he says.
0: And you and I were not there.
2: Speculated.
0: Who was there? You should stop these things. I saw him over the weekend. And this is, I'm a Gomwa man. I participate strongly in our festivities.
3: Mm.
0: And for the first time, I saw him over the weekend, doing the Tiafo number 2 dance. That's the Asafo dance.
3: Yeah.
0: Laying on the ground. And I'm like, hey, do you remember some years ago, politicians were pounding fufu and staring watch and washing
2: people's panties and all that.
0: It's not easy, yo.
2: Yeah.
0: The politics of Ghana.
2: Yeah. Washing people's panties, yeah.
3: Oh.
2: Oh, it is true. That was
3: they carry
2: baby. Adenta. The one who went Adrasafo.
1: Adrasafo is
3: Kwe.
2: Kwe. What? Mike Okwe. Mike Okwe Jr.
1: is Dom Kwabena.
2: Dom Kwabena. Yes. He was captured washing somebody's
0: hair. The one who was defeated
1: panties
0: by
1: just washing
2: panties.
1: They are selling ammunition to kill fellow officers and attack civilians. Police officer raises alarm.
0: Oh, fact check.
1: Those are some of the details from the online news portals here with us this morning. A few of them, obviously of interest, also on Ghana Web. NIMOS Task Force intervened in violent clash at Itiwa Forest Reserve. There was ongoing or active mining happening at the Itiwa Forest Reserve. I think we'll tie that in with the president's recent comment in relation to fighting Galamsey and not giving up on the fight against Galamsey as well. Let me get into that, right? So the president has been speaking. Now, President John Mahama says Ghana is making progress in the fight against illegal mining, popularly known as Galamsey. Now, as the government intensifies efforts to reclaim forest reserves and other environmentally sensitive areas affected by illegal mining activities, according to the president, the government's renewed campaign against illegal mining is beginning to yield results, particularly in forest reserves that have been heavily encroached upon by illegal miners. The president says NIMOS has played a key role in the ongoing fight, including the seizure of excavators and Changfan machines used by illegal miners. He made the remarks during his resetting Ghana tour of the Upper East region, where he reaffirmed his administration's commitment to protecting the country's forests, water bodies, and other natural resources. Now, I'm going to tie that in with NIMOS, right? Because they did some work yesterday at the Itiwa Forest Reserve, right? Now, the NIMOS, deployed to the Bwakwa South District of the Eastern Region, has intervened in a violent confrontation involving suspected illegal miners operating in the Itiwa Forest Reserve. Now, a statement issued by NIMOS and copied to the media said the clash reportedly involved machetes and left one person seriously injured. The timely intervention of the NIMOS task force prevented the confrontation from escalating further, the statement said. He added that the injured individual was taken to the Isiakwa police station and subsequently referred to a medical facility for treatment. Equipment were destroyed, and NIMOS says the operations are to intensify. So we're still on Galamsey, but as to how the Itiwa Forest has been
3: 3FM
1: invaded. I was looking for the appropriate word. Invaded by illegal miners. When we were fighting bauxite mining, amongst other things, there some years ago, is something I cannot wrap my head around. Why are we on sucking DCs and MCs who have Galamsey rampant in their localities? Because it was one of the KPIs given to the municipal, metropolitan, and district chief executives that if you have illegal mining rampant in your area and you are not doing anything about it, it is a prerequisite for you to get sacked. The president has been assuring that we will not give up on the fight against Galamsey, but the KPIs he gave to MCs, DCs, that deal with Galamsey in your localities. They sit on the security councils in the districts and the municipalities. How come Galamsey is ongoing there and they are not being sacked as we were promised? They are going about their duties like nothing has changed. In fact, to the extent that some of them are being accused of aiding and abetting, and yet no DC has been sacked from any of the mining areas because illegal mining is continuing to be rampant.
0: Mawena, let me touch on this one with something Oliver Baka Vomewo, private legal practitioner and activist, has said. He says you cannot build a developmental state when the permanent machinery of government can ignore elected authority, frustrate policy, resist reform, and suffer virtually no consequences for institutional failure. Instead, Ghana needs a fiercely professional, politically neutral, and technically competent public service. But independence from partisan interference cannot mean independence from standards, supervision, performance, and accountability. This is not an argument for politicizing the public service. Quite the opposite. Enough of that destructive intermeddling has actually worsened the service. The irony is that elected governments are blamed for everything the state does, while often exercising remarkably little control over the machinery through which they are supposed to govern. Ministers come and go, governments change, but the bureaucracy remains, develops its own habits, protects its own interests, and in too many places decides for itself what government policy will actually mean in practice. Into that vacuum has grown an enormous unelected bureaucracy that often exercises power without meaningful supervision or accountability. So, just to answer... just to answer your question on that, I mean, the how. You know, that we have the gatekeepers of decay. They exist. We know them. Some of them are uncles. Some of them are friends. They are the gatekeepers of decay. No matter who comes to rule Ghana. In fact, let's bring Nkrumah back and he will suffer the same thing. You know, until we are able to solve the systemic issues that helps these gatekeepers of decay thrive, we will continue running in circles. Recently, Mani had an engagement with the Lands Ministry for Lands and Natural Resources. And in fact, for the very first time, I must commend minister, you know, because for the very first time, there was an admission. He said, it's not about the arrests, it's about the prosecution. So if we have disjointed implementation, how do we expect to achieve any results in the fight against Galamsey? When people are arrested, they must be quickly prosecuted so that the prosecution can yield results that will serve as deterrence. But most importantly, I have always emphasized that NIMOS, as much as is doing what it can, should not be at the forefront of the anti-Galamsey fight. Reason being, an interministerial committee, when we have Ghana Armed Forces sitting at the roadside deployment we have limited our Ghana Armed Forces to. Meanwhile, Ghana Armed Forces was in Jamaica. Ghana Armed Forces is going to other countries to help them solve their issues. And we have them at our disposal here. And we are letting them sit at the roadside and deploying a handful of operatives in the hopes of dealing with Galamsey. Hey, if we had coordinated efforts, if we had the Air Force up there, if we had the boots on the ground, the Army, and if we had the Navy right on point. Patrice, do you think we would have to be, we will continue having this conversation we are having about Galamsey? So does it mean that if there is an external force that comes, that threatens the security of this country, we don't have the capacity to deal with it? That is what it means to me. If we cannot fight Galamsey, then it means that if we have external forces that threaten the security of this country, we don't have the capacity to deal with it. And this is an issue beyond the minister. This is an issue beyond the minister. Listening to the figures, listening to the efforts they are putting in, and listening to most of the agency heads, the institutional heads that were present at the dialogue and what they shared, the presentation, the numbers. Look, these guys have done some work, but enough.
1: What is the challenge?
3: This write-up by Oliver Bakavomoa is very interesting, and it kind of speaks to what we were having a debate about yesterday in the studio concerning what comes first, the chicken or the egg. Is it the case that as a people, we have decided that we've let our morals slip such that we've now come to glorify certain things? You know, it's okay to be corrupt. It's okay to degrade the environment you live in. It's okay to degrade Asasiya. We don't care what happens. We don't care where your money... Asasiya Fua. Asasi Kofi. We don't care where your wealth comes from. We don't care what type of reputation you have. We don't care how you get your money. We don't mind, you know, what sort of, you know, illicit dealings are going on in the background. We're okay with that. Or is it a case, because Oliver's write-up talks about leadership having very little to do with, you know, a lot of our day-to-day dealings, if you will. The system is just running amok. But is it going to take that kind of uncomfortable and sexy leadership to disrupt the system? We're all talking about it, and I don't know if we've been able to glean exactly what the solution should be or what the solution is. Is it us as a people that have to decide that this is where we want to go? This is what we value as a people. I mean, what is coming first, the chicken or the egg?
2: Let me laugh like Otirangs will laugh. It's a serious matter, but you see, I keep saying this. We know what is to be done. Day in, day out, we come and sit here, we talk about the same thing, going back and forth, back and forth. Well, it is our duty, it's our responsibility to keep talking about it until it is solved. Who says this matter cannot be dealt with? Who says this matter cannot be dealt with? Did we not hear anything about state of emergency?
3: Mm-hmm. Declare a state of emergency.
2: Did we not hear anything about state of emergency?
3: State of emergency.
2: What is curfew? And are we saying, as Kay mentioned, that the Air Force cannot go up there? You can't put the military on the ground to deal with these things.
1: But the military are on the ground.
2: No, they are not. When you go deep in there, you would find out those who are selected to go and do this work. And they are there to do the bidding of somebody. No.
1: The point I was seeking to make is that the military is part of the contingent who are on the ground.
2: Then that means we've lost the battle.
0: Look, you know what the minister said.
1: I want to ask Patrice a question.
0: Right.
1: Okay. So when you say the military should be, do you say the military should be deployed wholesale? Because what we have is an arrangement where they all don't leave the barracks and they're in the forest. A contingent is drawn from out of them, and then they are taken to. When you say the military is not on the ground, what exactly do you mean?
2: So, would you agree with me if I said Ghana's military was weak?
1: I appreciate the point.
2: Yes. I mentioned it as I was speaking. I said they were selected.
1: Yeah.
2: People are selected, and when they are selected, what is the basis?
4: 3FM, 92.
2: What is the basis of selection? Instead of, say, sending a troop, a battalion, to the place.
0: Listen.
2: Do you get me? They are selected.
0: Our battalions are stationed by the roadside. Wait. Six battalions.
2: Yes.
0: Six battalions.
2: Infantry battalion.
0: Once in Takrady, now in Temale.
2: Mm-hmm.
0: Roadside to roadside. Achiasi Jungle Warfare School is perhaps the only forester wearing a uniform. The Obuasi Goldfields, Takwa Belt, and Dunkwa Basin veins that fed the Republic are stripped bare with permanent security. You know, our military is undertaking interventions overseas. Yeah, when they go peacekeeping, don't they come home with medals?
2: Mm-hmm.
0: We don't. A lot of people underestimate Ghana Armed Forces. Anyway, me, I'm a soldier picking.
2: I will underestimate them
0: now.
2: You know? I will underestimate them now.
0: I will never underestimate the Ghana Armed Forces. But you see, there's a song. Maybe DJ will play for us later. Commander-in-Chief. Says Commander-in-Chief. Commander-in-Chief, arguably. There's a song like that. And if we don't have a Commander-in-Chief who is ready to say, you know what? Enough is enough. This will stop. How do you negotiate with people who I've heard things like, oh, let's transition them into enterprises.
2: That is what X means. I don't understand
0: you
2: that
0: want
2: thing.
0: To pay a galamseya with Agric money. Hey, it's like someone
2: you know how much money they are making.
0: 10 bowls of fufu, and you suddenly give him a cup of tea and a
3: but
0: slice of bread.
3: But are you saying that line of argument has no merit? Because we're told that these people are in the
2: it's
3: the
2: a
3: pits
2: lie.
3: Because they don't have work.
2: It's
3: to
2: a
3: do.
2: Lie. It's a lie.
3: They don't have livelihood.
2: It's a lie.
0: So we are negotiating with them to slow down or to reduce the distraction. The distraction. They will just reduce their distraction.
2: Between the two of you. That is Mawena and Helen. You know that any natural mineral resource that is found under the ground, on top of it, and where in the air or space, belongs to who? The state.
3: Exactly.
2: And the state has power over it. So if what the people are they doing it mid-air? The state has power over it. So why would people flout it? Even if you start on it, you have 2 acres, 100 acres, and it is discovered that there's a natural mineral resource there, it ceases to be yours. It's only in the US of A that when you have it, it belongs to you. But in Ghana, when you have it, it belongs to the state. So if the state has a property and people are flouting it flagrantly, what do you expect? And you are not waking up to deal with it, and you are telling me that I can trust the military? Look, what these people are doing, they have armed themselves so heavily that some of the ammunition they have, our military don't have it. The reason they can stand toe to toe.
1: Military grade weapons.
2: Yes, higher grade.
1: But to say our military cannot.
2: Can they?
0: Of course they can.
1: They can.
2: So,
1: I mean, that's not, Patrice,
0: I'm telling you for a fact that if we want to stop Galamsey, even without the military, right? Let's just assign the intervention to the new Yana. I'm telling you, listen to what I'm saying. I'm saying that, look, even if we want to stop it without the military, let's assign the intervention to the new Yana. And let's see if the Galamsey will continue to exist. So if we have traditional institutions who are well-organized, listen, well-organized to deal with some of these issues. We know what they do at our borders. Or we know the support they give our military at our borders, why we are not suffering insurgencies. We know. If we have people who are not within GAF, who are capable of, when they are well-resourced or not even well-resourced, let's just ask them to Muntungum. Do you think GAF that is going peacekeeping and bringing medals home? You think GAF that is intervening, helping? Even our police are seen in other places helping police other people. And we're sitting here saying GAF is... Look, let's not underestimate GAF.
2: So for
0: GAF,
2: me, until you
0: we
2: strike
0: have
2: the
0: generals
2: ball.
0: Who we have generals who are so competent that they are, even after they go on retirement...
2: What wars have they been to?
0: Oh, it's not about the wars.
1: It's not about wars.
2: What is it?
0: It's not about wars. Then our chiefs should stop wearing war regalia. I'm telling you.
1: Look, I think
0: it's not about the wars. It's about the experience.
1: The point when all is said.
2: So what intelligence are we gathering? Right?
1: The point when all is said.
0: Oh, you think they don't know?
1: It's about
0: if you and I know. You think they don't?
1: It's about the political.
2: They don't.
3: Is the everyday Ghanaian really disgusted by Galamsey? Or are we pretending?
2: No, we are pretending.
3: Because somebody comes to spoil you with Galamsey money, you will accept it. You say, hey, you are a Galamseya. I've shunned you from the community, from the church.
0: Oh, to some extent, I believe you. Because look at the wound to me issue. We had Ghanaians who were vigil.
3: I mean, vigil. So, if as a people, we've decided that we don't mind... As a people, we've decided that we don't mind the Galamsey. We are pretending that we mind. Especially for those of us who are far removed from the pits. You just talk 1-2, 1-2. Let's accept that, okay, we don't mind the degradation of our environment.
2: Yes, let's spoil everything.
3: We don't shun Galamsey, yes. We enjoy the money that comes from Galamsey. And let's move on because we also don't...
2: Deplete all the forests. Corrupt all the rivers. The point is that if you and I ordinarily know that those who went in there seeking to stop the Galamsey started acquiring cars, Range Rovers, Land Cruisers, bought properties. Are you telling me that their authorities do not have a hint of what we are
3: hearing?
2: They
3: give them front row seats at church. They give them VIP treatment. We endorse, we encourage, we co-sign illicit dealings in the country. We love it, we praise it. So why are we pretending we have a problem with Galamsey?
2: Ellen, my point is very simple. Until you kick the ball, you can never tell me you are good at kicking balls. You can never tell me. So if the military is sitting there aloof, because they are the final authority, if they are sitting there aloof and these things are going on as if they don't care, have you heard their voice?
1: Aloof.
2: Yes.
1: Aloof will be, you see, they don't
3: go
1: about... How do you
3: measure, Maona, the non-aloofness then that Patrice talks about? Because how do you challenge what he's saying? He says aloof. If you say they're not sitting aloof, how do you challenge that? What is the evidence
0: they're saying
3: to
0: aloof,
3: show?
0: But it's not their fault. If the commander does not give an order, how do you
1: Which is the point
0: action?
1: I'm making. See, here's the point I'm making.
0: Because
1: we've declared our forests as security zones, which means you cannot enter the place.
2: Great.
0: But now
1: they
0: are
1: like
0: no
1: you can't well, just enter the police.
2: Secured, this right? argument.
0: Most red zones have been secured by NIMOS anyway.
2: Let the argument. I love this one.
0: Now there's the amber and the green.
1: What is a security zone?
2: Thank you.
1: It's a place that cannot be accessed easily.
2: Great.
1: How do you enforce and ensure the policing of a security zone?
2: Thank you.
1: It's a question.
2: Uh-huh.
1: Means it will require deployment of personnel to a certain extent to these areas which are described as security zones.
2: Great.
1: Has that been done?
2: So who's in charge of security?
1: You understand? That's why I'm making the point that you can't single out a unit in terms of the security and say they are sitting aloof.
2: They are sitting aloof because...
1: Let me make the point.
2: When push comes to shove, they are the ones you're going to call on.
1: Let me make the point. The point I'm making is that someone calls the shot, which is the political leadership. Look, you can sit and you argue. The military cannot get up and decide to march into a forest when they've not been given orders.
2: Before the U.S. attacked Iran, do you know that the military generals had written and published reports that America cannot stand Iran's might at this time?
1: You've actually made the point.
2: Great.
1: Who gave the final order for a possible
2: don't
1: attack?
2: Don't go to the final order. No, hold on.
1: You see, that
2: Mawena,
1: is the point.
2: No, Mawena.
1: You cannot.
2: Mawena, I'm arguing steadily. Please allow me. No.
1: If you are in the military. The
2: Mawena,
1: point I'm
2: allow
1: is,
2: me. I said.
1: Let's
2: I said the military. Mawena, let's not speak over each other.
1: Yes. Which is,
2: I said
1: which is the, I was
2: the
1: making
2: military,
1: a point.
2: No. I said the military generals, they published and wrote reports. So it was public knowledge. What have you heard from the Ghana Armed Forces about the people who are running amok in our forests?
1: Fair point.
0: Yes,
1: I've
0: heard a lot.
1: Let me. Let me make. Let me
0: you
1: make.
0: See,
1: the argument.
0: But they have a certain discipline within the service.
1: We don't.
0: And they are not into the careless disclosures.
1: We don't have a system where security opinion is public knowledge. Let's not even pretend to countenance an argument like that. We were here when there was a national security poll as to who is best suited to be Baumier's running mate.
3: Right.
1: And it came as Napo. Everybody was asking a question. Since when did national security's duty becomes running a poll and making it public?
3: Public.
1: Right? So we don't have a system here which suggests that when the military conducts an investigation, they come and then they write about it. We don't have that here and present.
2: I disagree.
1: Talk to me about how many reports you've seen public as to the military writing on potential terrorist threats in the region. But they are dealing with it.
2: When Boko Haram struck in Nigeria, they came out to speak to it.
1: Which military?
2: Ghana military spoke to it. Go online and check as to how to protect our borders and all that. My point is that, hold on,
1: you are confusing the things. The point I'm making is that you are speaking in reference to the military generals in the U.S., writing and stating that they cannot
0: they
1: stand
0: have that
1: a certain
0: freedom. They
1: might
0: have that flexibility. It is a part of them.
1: When an intelligence led report is put together in our country, Ghana, where have you seen an intelligence led, unless it is leaked to you, where have you seen it published in the open? That's a question I'm asking. We don't see that. The point I'm making is that it will come down to political leadership. Who is the person in charge who will give the orders that deploy the military to the place? It's a point I'm making, that you cannot single out one arm of the security agency to say that they should deploy themselves to the place. That is why we are coming back to the point and we're asking that. You said DCEs must ensure that there is no galamsey in their areas. DCEs receive security briefings because there are military contingents there, there are national security contingents in every district, in every municipality. They provide briefing to them.
2: Pay your arguments.
1: If the orders are not going that deploy so and so and so to this place to take care of this, we've seen riots in places. When the shooting incident happened somewhere in the Ashanti region where the military opened fire and there was an entire commission set up. The name of the town is escaping me. The district chief executive was the one who was phoning and interacting with the regional minister and asking for the deployment of the military because they have a certain level of authority and power to ensure that, okay, this is happening here. Let's deploy military. The military cannot get up and march into a place.
2: Per this argument, what we are concluding on is that the Ghana military can comfortably sit and wait for an authority to give them.
1: They cannot wake up and start marching from the 37 barracks or wherever Michelle come and say they are going to a forest reserve when they haven't received
2: order. Listen to me. That is what I just said. What you said is just what I said. So they're just sitting down waiting for an authority to give them a command that move before they move. So the military hasn't got intelligence. When I say military hasn't got intelligence, I'm not saying that they are not intelligent people. I mean military intelligence or security intelligence. That the people in the forest are gathering ammunition and they are teaming up and forming a coalition that could fight against this country, where that same military who is sitting comfortably in their living room would be called upon to fight on our behalf. Is that what we are saying? They don't have the intelligence.
0: That's what I'm saying. You see,
1: you are making the point.
2: Understanding. What we are saying is that
1: the
2: military has not been able to prove to the president, because they report to the president every day.
0: Why haven't they been able to prove?
2: Because
0: maybe the president has not.
1: So I think I get the point Patrice is making. Thank you. Look, to an extent that if you are gathering the intelligence,
2: voila.
1: No, it's not about. You see,
0: No, but Patrice, that's what we've been talking. We've all been saying.
1: It's hidden knowledge that Galamseyers are buying ammunition and weapons that Forestry Commission officials cannot go in and face them. They are buying military grade weapons. That's been discussed in the open from time to time.
4: 2.7.
1: If the President of the Republic says that is not convincing enough to declare state of emergency, you can be provided with all of the facts as to why you should make a decision, and yet you still refuse to make that decision. The person who provided you all of the facts has provided it. Yes, you can argue that have they not gathered enough intelligence to convince the first gentleman of the land that, look, this is a serious enough action to take and do something about it. You can argue in that light. But the point I'm making is that you can provide justifiable enough reason and the decision will still be the first gentleman of the land to make. That's the point I'm making.
2: We shall sit.
1: Let's get
2: and wait until we are attacked. You see,
3: who is bringing the mercury and the cyanide as well? Because that stuff is not cheap.
2: Yes, and also, but look, they are.
3: Who is importing all that stuff?
2: Did you see the wound to me? Did you see the wound to me videos?
0: I think
2: wound to me video said he makes $1 million a day. That's what Chairman Wound to me said. Mm-hmm. He said he makes $1 million. How much is the mercury? How much is the cyanide? If you are making $1 million a day, so if even wound to me. Is making $1 million a day. How can we not ensure that we would make all that money on our own and then take out? When we spoke to the Chinese about the fact that the Chinese are the ones, they said, we are living in China. We don't know the villages.
3: Yes, they deal with.
2: Let me tell you the strategy the Chinese are adopting now. They are impregnating our girls in the villages and having children. When you have a child in this country and one parent comes from here, what is it? The child is automatically a Ghanaian.
3: That's right.
2: And then they are registering lands and everything in the names of those children. So tomorrow they become honest and they are speaking your language. It is called political strategy. It is called political strategy, and we don't have it. And are we telling ourselves that we'll not be able to identify these people and deal with them? So let us not talk about it, because we don't want the solutions. We don't want the solutions. If
4: 3FM.
2: So from the table, what it is that it is the first gentleman of the land, the president, His Excellency, who is preventing the military from attacking those who are destroying all our forest reserves and muddying our waters. For me, it is very simple. I don't know who is in charge or who is not in charge. The president, at the time he was in opposition and the leader of the NDC, claimed that Nanado should declare state of emergency.
3: That's right.
2: When he took office, there's been so many calls on him to declare a state of emergency. Why is it being difficult for the president to declare a state of emergency? That is one thing that we all should avert our minds to. Why is it different now under him? So what it feeds into is that when you are out of out of power, you can say things. But when you get into office, you change your stance. This thing that we're talking about, this Galamsey thing, it is coming from outside and within. They are going to attack us from the edges. And where they are stationed most of the time, they have allies in other countries. So those are border towns that most of them are aligned with. So you can imagine how it is if the forces, so-called the Boko Harams and so, they get in touch with these people and then they come together
3: We could be dealing with a much more cut-off event.
2: Yes, the security intelligence is not telling us what to do and what not to do. We are just waiting for the West to happen. Then we say that we throw our arms in despair. Then, of course, a certain US would come and say that we are coming to help you to solve this problem. When we come and solve it, give us this and that. We need this concession. We need that concession. Pay us this. What is wrong with us?
3: Let's park that just very briefly. We have the Ghanaian Times and the Daily Guide. I don't know if we've done the Daily Guide online as yet.
1: No, we haven't.
3: But this story here has piqued my interest very quickly. The Ghanaian Times this morning says, FDA flags chemically ripened plantains. So the plantains we're eating, some chemicals are being used to, you know, hasten the ripening process.
1: I saw a video of it. Yeah. It was really troubling.
3: It says there's a viral video from Medina Markets that the FDA is seeking to probe. Maybe we'll get into that before our big conversation. Capital market players kick against 400% SEC levy hike. Inside violence, face the law. Interior Minister warns. And Alhaji Mohammed Mubarak is pictured here. Daily Guide says, anxiety grips young cocoa farmers. 2026-2027 purchasing season. Bamia charges NPP executives to unite for victory in 2028. Court halts Edubua Hene ex-NAFCO boss trials over Supreme Court suits.
1: I think the Supreme Court is expected to hear that a lot later this week.
3: I see.
1: We're going to run and do sports quickly, but that FDA story, perhaps when we return after sports, will be of interest.
3: Right. That's right.
1: Just get into it because it's a public health concern. A few more in terms of comments. Barack Ra on Facebook says, guys, with regards to the statement about colonialists, the phrase colonial masters is outdated and washed off. It's colonialists. They are not masters of colonial rule. Please, let's leave it as colonialists, not masters, he says.
0: They are not just colonialists. They are still colonial masters.
3: See, however you slice and dice it, you know, there's a problem. Whatever helps you sleep at night. If for you, it makes you feel better.
0: Yeah, so he should call them colonial masters.
3: But however you slice it, he says
2: call them masters because they are no more.
0: They are colonial masters. They are still our masters. If they are not our masters, we wouldn't.
2: I'll help you out on that.
1: Messi says that. Is Kay aware that why would we participate in
0: Commonwealth Games?
2: Do you know what Commonwealth Games mean?
1: Let me do that.
2: All the colonial states.
1: The colonies coming together for a game.
2: And they are still participating in Commonwealth Games.
1: Is Kay aware that even the OSP is complicit in the AXA deal? Read Martin Amidou's write-up about how...
0: Martin Amidou's write-up is flawed because Martin Amidou claims he started the investigation and because the OSP did not state it in their half-yearly report that they were part of the AXA investigation, they did not. Martin Amidou claims he started the AXA investigation. I have Martin Amidou's half-yearly report from
1: back then.
0: And it is not in it either. So Martin Amidou should give us a break. And people who...
1: You are asking for a break from a lot of people.
2: So you are doubting Martin Amidou?
0: I'm not doubting him. I'm speaking on authority. He did not publish anything in his half-yearly report either. So if he comes out... How do you accuse someone of something you yourself are guilty of?
1: Let me do a bit more in terms of the comment, right? Because we have to do sports and...
0: It's important that we state on the record that Martin Amidou's point that he made that the OSP...
2: So you are challenging Martin Amidou
0: I'm not
2: this.
0: Challenging him. I'm telling him for a fact because his record is there. His half-yearly report is available. It's available to
2: And there was nothing on the

0: Hello, good morning, and welcome to the sports segment here on Sunrise on CFM 92.7. My name is Oreku Ampofo, and we head straight into the details where the Ghana Football Association is set to bring together key stakeholders in Ghana football for its 32nd Ordinary Congress, scheduled for Thursday, August 20, 2026. After at the Ghana Man Soccer Centre of Excellence in Pram Pram, the annual gathering is expected to provide an important platform for the association to take stock of its activities, review the state of football, and deliberate on key issues shaping the game. With the new football season approaching, discussions are expected to cover competitions, development programs, governance, financial matters, and the GFA's broader strategic direction. The Congress will also give club representatives and other stakeholders the chance to engage the Executive Council on challenges currently facing Ghana football. And as usual, the Three Sports team would be bringing you updates of that as well. Moving on, Asante Kotoko Director of Football Stanley Menzo has thrown his full weight behind the appointment of Eric Tinkler as the club's new head coach. Menzo, who had previously worked with Tinkler at Cape Town City, believes the South African coach has the experience and qualities needed to lead the Porcupine Warriors to a crucial rebuilding phase ahead of the new Ghana Premier League season.
1: What I already said, when Asante Kotoko become eight, there's something wrong, you know. So my first assessment was, why did they became eight? When I start to follow them, they were around fourth place, and suddenly they became eighth. So there was something wrong. You know, it's the first thing you have to assess. Why? Where does it come from? Why do they don't perform? It's a big fight, but it was not good. You know, it was not Asante Kotoko what I saw. And what I heard, it has to be. It was in the beginning hard, it's still hard, but you have to start work and work hard on it. And not only we, all of us, the fans, the players on the pitch, and of course we want to be champion.
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1: Those things are not, you can't switch it overnight. No, it's not so easy. Especially when it's for a long time ongoing, those things we have to change. And in the meantime, we want to perform. We have to perform because that's what the fans want. But in the meantime, at the background, there's a lot of work to do.
0: And so that was Sporting Director for Kumasi, Asante Kotoko, and Stanley Menzo speaking there. Let's do some more and talk transfers, where Ghana defender Abdul Mumin has officially brought an emotional four-year chapter at Rayo Vallecano to a close, bidding farewell to the club and his passionate supporters. The 28-year-old centre-back is expected to sign for La Liga 2 side Girona in the next few hours after recovering from a lengthy knee injury that kept him out of action for the majority of last season, despite joining Ghana for the 2026 FIFA World Cup. To some women's football, where the Black Princesses have set their sights on Poland, as the team and their technical handlers have already touched down for the 2026 FIFA Under 20 Women's World Cup. The squad left on Sunday, determined to make a mark at the global stage. Assistant coach Joyce Ajay has revealed that the objective is to guide the team beyond the group stage for the very first time.
3: Our main objective is that we should be able to qualify from the group stage and

0: then play in the knockout stage. If we all know that the Black Princesses have qualified and played in the World Cup for 7 times, and in all those, they've not been able to leave the group stage and then make it into the knockout stage. And we've been able to put certain things together, prepare the players so well, so that we will be able to make it through the group stage and enter into the knockout stage, and even hopefully qualify for the semifinals.
1: Match day. They are shaped by belief, opportunity, and the support of those who stand beside them every step of the way. As football takes center stage around the world, Goldfields proudly continues its more than 2 decades of support for Ghana football, backing our national teams and helping grow the game. Goldfields, creating enduring value beyond mining.
2: And so we now head to the women's AFCON, which just concluded in the past weekend. A lot of big surprises during the tournament, but I remember the coverage of the 2026 women's AFCON, which ended on Sunday, is proudly brought to you by Goldfields Ghana. Now, for more than 2 decades, Goldfields Ghana has proudly supported Ghana football, standing behind the Black Stars and now the Black Queens, Black Challenge, and the Women's Premier League, as Ghana's national teams continue to inspire the nation and pursue excellence. Goldfields remains proud to support the dreams, aspirations, and the future of Ghana football. Remember that they empower through football, Goldfields creating enduring value through mining. Let's now relive some of the best moments on the 2026 Africa Cup of Nations for the women, as it had its own drama history being made as well. Let's take a look at the 5 biggest winners from the competition.
3: So the 2026 Women's African Cup of Nations have ended, and here are my top 5 winners. Number 5 is Ghana's Portia Boachie. I mean, for someone of her age, 36, and to have been able to play the game the way she did. I mean, I remember Portia Boachie from 2018 when Ghana hosted the tournament, and I'm glad that at this stage of her career, she gets the respect that she deserves, and everybody gave her her flowers. Then I would also rank Cote d'Ivoire, because for a team that had these young players, and with the coach that they had as well, bringing them together to come to this tournament and doing what they were able to do. I mean, yes, they were not able to get a medal or even book one of the 2 intercontinental playoffs for the World Cup, but that notwithstanding, they weathered the storm so much, and they totally outlived themselves at this particular tournament. Number 3 will be Algeria, because for the first time in the tournament's history, Algeria went all the way to winning a medal. For the longest of times, Algeria will come to the tournament, exit in the group stage. For the first time in 2024, they made it into the quarterfinals. And so to have taken it a step higher to winning a medal, for that reason, I put them in number 3. Number 2, most definitely, Malawi. I mean, for the least ranked team at the tournament to go all the way into the finals. Yes, we want to talk so much about the Shawinga sisters and all the other players in the team, but they also did very well for coming to their first tournament and making sure that they checked a lot of boxes, which may be difficult for them to check again, maybe in the next tournament. Then, of course, for Cameroon, a team that did not originally qualify for the tournament, a team that were not at the tournament in 2024, to have come into this tournament with the coach they hired less than 2 months to the start of this tournament. Amazing, mind-blowing, the sort of things they were able to do. So here are my top 5 winners for the 2026 Women's African Cup of Nations.
2: Well, we'll still stay with the women's Africa Cup of Nations because Malawi star Temwa Chawinga, who finished as the top scorer of the competition, admitted ultimately Malawi fell short in the final, but also reveals that the team gave their all in the competition.
4: Yeah, the tournament, of course, is a tough tournament. It was like, you know, people didn't give us a chance to reach this level in the finals. Most in our group stages, like, give us like 2%. So, like, people didn't trust in us, but I'm sure everything is put in the hand of God, like, the way God fight for us. I'm so proud, like, we can thank God for everything. If something went wrong, we should just thank God, because, like, everything, if God wanted to, we should win this trophy and win, but God didn't that. I want to win because like Cameroon win, we deserve it. So I'm so proud of the young girls in our team because we work hard, we fight hard. So we're looking forward for World Cup now, like our mind is wiped out for today. We're looking forward for World Cup, like, our mind is focusing for World Cup now.
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2: Let's now continue and do more here on the sports segment on Sunrise. And that's because Black Stars forward Prince Edukwabena is confident that his side, Victoria Pilsen, would be able to beat Red Star Belgrade in the qualifying round of the Europa League. The winner of this tie qualifies directly into the group stage competition of the Europa League. Prince Edukwabena was on target over the weekend for Victoria Pilsen, scoring his first goal of the season.
5: Thank you very much. I feel so happy because it has been a long time we have felt like this, and we will thank the fans and everybody who supported the top moment. So we thank them. They should keep on supporting us. I think we will bring the best out of us. Yeah, it's very necessary because of Europa League. We have to get our confidence to get back to them. Yeah.
2: So that's Prince Edukwabena bringing an end to the sports segment here on Sunrise on ZFM 92.7. My name is Oreku Ampofo, and Sunrise continues right after this.

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It's a glorious Tuesday morning. DJ Phil on the ones and twos. Now, love is in the air this Saturday. Moving Pick Ambassador Hotel Accra is hosting an unforgettable romantic dinner night, and they're giving three lucky couples the chance to experience it absolutely free. 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

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And finally, reach them on 0302-955-050. 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

0: 18 after 8 as the time reads in the studio. As always, we have a lot in store for you when we get into our big conversation of the morning. But we'll pause for some quick messages. When we come back, there's more right here on 3FM Sunrise on 3FM 92.7.
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25 past 8. You're still with us here on the 3FM Sunrise. And special mornings to Deborah Kwabla, Lily Boatma and team, Jacqueline Bafour, Jewu, Antoinette, Apia Kran, Kwabna Siedu Adankwa, and Nanekia Abrampa. All of them doing the listening this morning here on the 3FM Sunrise with the Nestle team. Special, special good morning. And a special good morning as well to you who's doing the listening for us this morning.

A lot later this morning as well, we have friends from the Public Interest and Accountability Committee who join us in studio, marking 15 years, right? 15 years of policing petroleum revenue. Why the work of PIAC is important to both you and I.

But let's get into our big conversations this morning, because we know that there is a strike by some tanker drivers in parts of the country, northern Ghana and the likes, which potentially is a cause for worry in relation to a number of things. So Kumasi tanker drivers suspend strike after boss agreement is the latest we're getting. Patrice has a copy of the Daybreak newspaper, which has that story. It's one of our big ticket items for the morning. But here's how I'm going to start. I'm going to start off by having us listen to the concerns, right? And what has been the consensus raised by the tanker drivers. It's a report put together by my colleague Ibrahim Abubakar, and here's what the report captures, after which we'll return, walk you through some bit of situational report as to what the potential of an action or an industrial action like that could

0: mean for fuel delivery up north. Then we'll get this update and we'll go on to the full answer. Here's our report by Ibrahim Abubakar, my colleague in the Ashanti region.
1: The drivers had raised concerns over alleged discrepancies in the measurement of petroleum products transported from Tematu Kumasi, which they say have been resulting in financial losses. They also complained about inadequate parking facilities, forcing some tanker operators to park along the roadside while waiting to load or discharge petroleum products.
2: MPA, it was sealed here. Sansino, a new seal, a fair number. Nasino, yet the full cranny be. It is a yes, seal no AP de Tamawa, Omina Ludwig, near the seal boomer. I guess a Nippon Babe, be a cutano, as a phone, and we be a seal. Yes, I'm a shortage. Yes, silly, dear Bano. Yes, what do you saw near a chair we was in a chin, near a carrier for Nagotier. Yet me load, do load every inside wa, head to inside wa, near sort of. And Tibasa Busa say, says Omidi and says Jim, and Omidi and says Boise. Tanka, and you can say Jack Crown. And so I'm the boss, Omonia may be in Coyenti. As I said, that way I saw me a Mayano, Omonia Maya, and take the product in the bar, near Paco Crown, maybe I draw for better, Omonia.
1: But shortly after the drivers announced the sit-down strike, bus management engaged the union leadership, resulting in a number of commitments aimed at resolving the concerns. Bus says a contractor has been dispatched to Kumasi to fix a hanging loading arm, with the work expected to be completed within weeks. On the contentious meter reading issue, bus and the union have agreed to engage the National Petroleum Authority in September to determine the acceptable meter-to-meter error margin and report on the outcome. There is also a long-term intervention to address the parking challenge. According to Bust Energies, a contract has already been awarded for the construction of a new car park in Kumasi, while the existing AG car park is also expected to be resurfaced immediately. The measures are expected to ease tension between Bust and the tanker drivers and address some of the operational challenges confronting them. For the drivers, however, the key issue now is how quickly these commitments will be implemented. For now, the union leadership is expected to suspend the strike following the engagement and assurances from Bust. Ibrahim Abubakar, TV3 News.
0: So that's Ibrahim's report, and he also mentions a decision to suspend the strike. But the concerns they raise, amongst many other things, and what a prolonged strike of such a nature potentially could have meant, was that it was going to affect a cross-section of regions, and potential fuel shortage was coming. But
3: you have the update
0: on the situation.
3: So it says that they agreed, Bust Energies Limited and the tanker drivers agreed amicably to cut out the strike. Now, the agreement was reached during an engagement between Bust Energies and the national executives of the GNPTDU. So that was yesterday. Now, the drivers had protested the deteriorating condition of the yard where they parked their trucks, particularly poor state of the facility during periods of rainfall. Now, they also accused Bust of failing to rehabilitate the yard near the Kumasi depot and raised concerns about their safety while operating at the facility. So under the agreement, one, the union's executives in Kumasi will immediately coordinate and undertake the resurfacing of the AG car park in Kumasi. Now, Bust has also dispatched a contractor to Kumasi to address a hanging loading arm at the depot, with work expected to begin immediately. Now, the parties further agreed to engage the National Petroleum Authority in September, that is next month, over concerns about the meter-to-meter error margin and report on the outcome of the engagement. They attributed the shortages to faults in machinery and equipment used to offload petroleum products from their tankers. So this has to do with the maintenance culture and creating what we so speak as the enabling environment for them to operate. So what people say, this is a no-brainer, because without without the services of these people, it will be difficult for us to get fuel sent from here all the way up north. So what is wrong with putting asphalt at where these tankers park? There was one at the one at Bumbaria. A similar thing used to happen. So according to them, the tankers didn't have a place to park. So they would go across a certain spot, then need I say decant or take off some of the fuel. So they had to block the road and open it up for everybody to see the quantum that was put in the tankers. So for me, it begs the question of, as we say, leadership. What concerns? How much money, how much revenue are we making from cutting oil from one point in Ghana to the other, such that we cannot take some of the profits to create that enabling environment to asphalt the road? Because for you to even get a good, gauge, the automobile or that tanker needs to be on a level, park. So now how do you know if it is undulating? If the road is undulating, how would you be able to ascertain that? So these are no-brainers. Should they have gone on strike before we decide to come out with the panacea to the matter? No. No. So the KPIs that we give to all these people, how do we measure them? How do we measure them? It's funny.
0: You see?
3: It's funny. They are rendering services and they are paying taxes and levies. So what do you use those taxes and levies for? Or what do you use them on? Is it not to make the business between the two of you comfortable? Why? What is wrong with us?
0: I can't help but agree with the points that you make this morning. And I mean, listening to you speak, the question I am asking myself, right, is... So, 10 years ago,
3: yes,
0: mm-hmm. when the operations obviously has been in the same manner in which it has been, for 10 years in terms of leadership in how fuel is transported, has there not been anybody who's thought of an innovative way to improve upon that which already exists? Because I can bet that if we are to speak to the drivers this morning and ask what the business was like 10 years ago, this concern of, and for me, yes, the gauging and the marking system, you can leave it to argument as to, okay, maybe the machine may have developed some fault or something may have not worked in the last 5 years. Yeah. But in terms of where they park, these are trucks with fuel in them. For 10 years running, is it the case that nobody has sat down and said that, okay, let's improve how this is done for the Northern Belt, outside of all of the taxes, levies, and all of that that's been collected? Because for every fuel litre that you buy, there's a bus margin.
3: Yeah.
0: For every litre of... So if you buy 500 cedis, you can work the matter. So how many liters that makes? There is a margin that goes to bust from that fuel that you buy, right? So I asked myself 10 years ago, and these are some of the things which I think about whenever we're having conversations as to, okay, when there's a problem here, there's a problem there. I ask myself, so 10 years in the running, right? If I go back 10 years as to this problem which is being spoken about, will it be the same as it was 10 years ago? If it is, then I ask myself, 10 years ago and 10 years running, nobody has sat down and asked the question, or it hasn't pricked anybody's mind that having fuel tankers parked by the side of the road consistently, it's not a problem. It hasn't pricked anybody's mind to try and have that addressed.
3: Until an explosion happens.
0: It's a curious...
3: Yes.
0: It's something that I think about, and I ask myself, why? Why is it the case that we have institutions? Let's forget about who the figurehead is for a moment. And the figurehead is important, but I just want to... Does the entity which runs, does it not have systems and persons in place who are charged with looking at these things and say, okay, we've operated in this manner. I think we need to improve on this. We need, such that it is an operational blueprint which is being run every now and then, and like an, a machine which is being
3: operations department,
0: which is being identified, and then parts of it are identified, and they say that okay, this part needs to change, or something in relation to the operation needs to change, or it's a case that once it is going, it is coming, it's fine, and that's where it ends. No, I'm genuinely asking myself a question in that regard as to.
3: There's no operations department. There's no operations department, because this
0: we can't say that authoritatively that there's no operations department.
3: But if
0: unless you are seeking to suggest that if there were an operations department, that you're seeking to the point I'm making is we can't say there's no operations department. But I'm just thinking, and I'm just asking myself some of these questions as to why some of, because parking by the roadside with fuel in it and all of that.
3: We're just waiting to wake up to hear Sprinter bus runs into a parked fuel tanker on the Accra Kumasi Road, explodes and kills 100 people and injures others. Properties destroyed, runs into millions of cedis. Speaking at a gathering, the chief director of the district said that people, that is all what we wait for every day. So we are knee-jerkers. We wait for the thing to happen before we are like, so now this is it. No. BOST is a state institution, right?
0: Yes, sir.
3: It's a state institution. And look, every land that you want to place your hands on, you can. You can. The state can place it out and say, we want this area for A, B, C, D, and E. And then you go through the process and you would acquire it.
0: Right.
3: Why can't we do so?
0: Let me get onto the phone lines. Ibrahim Abubakar reported on this situation. They mentioned that they've suspended the strike. Let's get an update in relation to that. If indeed they've resumed operations, because the potential could mean that there could have been fuel shortages in some part of the country if the strike had persisted. Ibrahim, good morning to you. I appreciate you joining us on the phone lines, and I trust that all is well.
4: Well, no, I'm doing good.
0: Fantastic. The tanker drivers yesterday said they were laying down their tools. It didn't last because there was some intervention that came forth from BOST. What is the situation with them this morning? Have they resumed operations, and the fear of a potential shortage if this persisted, has it been averted completely now?
4: Well, Mauna, I can tell you that they've resumed operation this morning. And yesterday, shortly after their announcement to begin the 3-day sit-down strike, like rightly mentioned, BOST management engaged the union leadership, and that resulted in a number of commitments aimed at resolving their concerns. In fact, if you look at BOST statement, it's indicated that it is aware of those concerns, and already it is taking concrete steps to address them. But these concerns have been there for a number of months, and they have complained over and over again without seeing any positive outcome out of it. But yesterday after that, BOST has informed them that within weeks they will ensure that they will fix a hanging loading arm, which is at the Kumasi Depot, and also it has already awarded a contractor to work on their parking space. Mind you, BOST already has a vast of land that they needed to develop to serve as a parking space for these tanker drivers anytime they move from Tema to Kumasi to either discharge or even load fuel to other stations. But it's been there for a number of years, and they were still using a rented premise, which was taking only 80 of these trucks, and you find hundreds or tens of the trucks parked along the shoulders of the road. But we are told that BOST has given it to contractor to work on it. And also on the issue of the meter reading error, they say they are in talks with MPA to make sure they have addressed those concerns. So yes, the drivers have been given that assurance, and they have resumed operations this morning. For most of these tanker drivers, however, the key issue now is how quickly these commitments will be implemented. So they said they've given BOST at least a month to see that all these implementation have or all these commitments have been implemented. Other than that, they will have to reactivate the strike, because for them, these strikes are not in their personal interest alone, because fine, one, they are losing money because of the meter reading error. And then on the issue of the parking too, they are looking at the general safety of road users and even people who are living around the Kasi enclave, that in an event there is an accident. They said just 2 weeks ago there was this timber car that crashed into one of the tanker trucks because it has parked along the shoulders of the road. But for the swift intervention of the fire service, we would have been talking about something different, explosion. And they are also looking at the safety aspect of those things. So that's why they are pushing that the authorities do the needful. But yes, so that has brought a sigh of relief for us consumers of these petroleum products. Because this morning, even I also attempted to buy fuel in one of the fuel stations that was early in the morning, and they were telling me they do not have stock. They are waiting for the drivers to bring the fuel to them. So imagine it had extended beyond the 3 days. That would have been a major blow for all of us. Because whether you drive or not, you still have to board a vehicle to your various workplaces or other places that you need to go.
0: So already it does suggest that the potential of fuel shortage, even if you entered into today, could have been dangerous for persons living in and around Kumasi, the Bono region, and the likes.
4: Exactly. We would have begun also feeling the effect of the strike, I'm sure, from today. Because like I said in the morning, there were some fuel stations that were saying they do not have stock. But I'm sure by now they've been saved, because in the morning I spoke to their leadership. I also went there and I realized the vehicles are moving, some are discharging, and the likes.
0: Right, Ibrahim, thank you very much. Thankfully as well, we have the leadership of the tanker unions as well. Inu Sabawa is joining us on the phone. So Ibrahim, as always, I appreciate you and the great work that you do for us. That's my colleague Ibrahim Abubakar in the Ashanti region. Inu Sabawa is part of the leadership of the tanker drivers. Okay, it does suggest we may have made a mistake in relation to mistakenly dropping Mr. Bauer. He's a general secretary of the Kumasi branch of the Tanker Drivers Union. But that's Ibrahim, who shares that already they have begun to feel the bite of potential fuel shortage. But that's the statement from Bost as well in relation to what the situation was yesterday, which resulted in some immediate interventions. Says the statement reads that Bost Energies, in fact, we were built to engage them this morning, but they say that on the back of this statement, they will no longer want to speak on the subject matter, and so they expect that the statement will do justice to all of the pending matters. Yes, what the statement does say, though, that Bost Energies has taken note of concerns raised by fuel tanker drivers regarding operations at the company's Kumasi depot and wish to assure the public, the tanker drivers and other stakeholders, that the concerns are being addressed. The concerns which led to the intention by some tanker drivers to embark on a 3-day strike were already known to management and were actively being addressed prior to the intended strike. They relate primarily to the condition of a loading arm and inadequate parking capacity at the Kumasi Bulk Road Vehicle Park. That's a BRV park. The company had already engaged a contractor to undertake the necessary works for the replacement of the damaged loading arm. The intervention is intended to restore the loading infrastructure to the required operational reliability and safety standards. And they proceed to also say that the company wishes to assure stakeholders that the Kumasi depot continues to meet the market demand using the existing loading arms. Also, Bost Energies acknowledges concerns regarding an adequate parking space for bulk road vehicles at the Kumasi BRV Park, and had previously acquired a parcel of land to be developed as a 200-truck capacity facility. Presently, Boss Energies has awarded a contract for the construction of a new BRV parking facility. The planned expansion is expected to significantly improve parking capacity and ease congestion associated with tanker operations at the Kumasi Depot. As an interim measure, Boss Energies continues to lease a third-party facility for the parking of the BRVs pending completion of the new 200-truck capacity facility. Continued engagement, they say, and they say that they have engaged representatives of the Tanker Drivers Union and provided assurances regarding the measures being undertaken to address the concerns raised. Following the engagement, the tanker drivers have agreed to suspend their intention to embark on the proposed 3-day strike and continue dialogue with Boss Energies. And so that's pretty much the statement from them.
3: Yeah.
0: In relation to this. Yeah. Okay, I'll come to you on this before I go to Helen and then Patrice as well, because I've heard Patrice on this subject matter already. Yeah.
3: King.
5: Yes. If I'm reading the statement, I don't appreciate why they were not able to speak to us. That's the first thing that comes to mind.
0: Yeah, I mean, we're built to actually speak to them.
5: It's always important.
0: But this morning, what the producer tells me is that based on this statement, they say that all other comments...
5: Yeah, so come and speak to the statement. It's as simple as that. The state institution shouldn't be behaving like this. I mean... You need to speak to this. No, when you release a statement and you are billed to speak on an issue, it would only be proper that you come and speak to it, because when you do, it allows people to get a broader understanding of the matter. Not everybody can read and write.
0: We'll get to the place of a statement.
5: And these drivers have families who are also concerned, and they are raising legitimate concerns.
3: Yeah, but sometimes in the practice, in the corporate practice, there are times that you release a statement and then you just release it.
0: Public relations.
3: Yes, they have engaged the drivers.
0: Crisis management.
3: They have engaged the drivers. So everything has
5: come
3: been
5: and tell us.
3: So no more strike. We are no longer on strike. So it's fine. So
0: I'm even surprised Mr. Bauer has refused to pick our calls again. Inusa Bauer is the general secretary. Because of the many things I'd wanted to find out from how long this has persisted, right?
3: Is it the parking by the roadside or everything in general? It's
0: everything in general, but parking by the road in particular. Because Ibrahim tells us that a timber truck ran into one of their tankers.
3: It is pretty obvious.
0: Somewhere.
3: It is pretty obvious from the screens that is what
0: this
3: happened.
0: Year.
3: Yeah. So we, like I said, I am happy they have resolved this amicably. We are looking at the development of the 200 the tanker
0: facility
3: that they're going to put up. And you see,
5: They don't give us any data, Patrice.
3: I like it when these companies are forward-looking. For me, if an issue comes up and you put your best foot forward, make sure you run that same race, because we have our eyes on them and we have our ears on the ground to ensure that this thing is resolved. But my point is that what other institutions suffer similar situations? So must there always be an arising before these things are calmed down by...
5: Has the problem been resolved?
3: This problem
5: has it been resolved?
3: They have promised to resolve it.
5: Promises.
3: Yes, they have promised to resolve it.
5: Are you not the same person who usually sits here having problems with the promises politicians make?
3: Oh, this is not a politician making a promise. It's the institution that is making the promise.
5: No, I suspect you, Patrice.
6: I was
5: going to
6: ask the same question about reactivity. We are just very reactive. Why are we so reactive and not proactive?
3: That is the thing.
6: I mean,
5: the problem has not been resolved.
3: That is the thing. No, the fact that the tanker drivers have accepted.
5: Strike suspended, resolved.
3: So the point is up to a certain period of time. So one of the key things they talked about has got to do with the 40 meter. Metering is one of the key things that affects the person who is cutting the fuel from one point to the other to the station that is going to be discharged at.
5: And Robert Trees, maybe you may have forgotten so soon. The MPA boss was here.
3: Yeah.
5: Recently, I don't know if you were in studio.
3: Yeah, I was in studio. I was right here.
5: Edu G. Tamaklo.
3: Yes, I was right in the studio.
5: And he shared some insights.
3: Right.
5: And you know, these drivers screaming themselves, they are not,
3: Of course. I know that for a fact. Yeah.
5: We know the issues.
3: At the Bombaria. I know that for a fact.
5: We know the issues that go on there. And that's why, you know, I'm still concerned about a statement that the OSP released on bulk oil, the depots, and some corruption that had taken place. And before I could go back.

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1: Well, my favorite scripture is Romans 8:28, and it says, all things work together for the good to them that love the Lord. 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
2: 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It's time for tips on wheels. Now let's get into it, because sometimes your car will tell you there's a problem long before the dashboard warning lights does. Today's tip is simple. If your car suddenly starts making a noise it didn't make yesterday, don't ignore it. Suddenly you hear some ka-chick, ka-chick, ka-chick, ka-chick. Don't think it's normal. Suddenly you hear grrr. A new noise could be something minor. Maybe a loose piece of trim, a worn belt, or something caught underneath the vehicle. Some of you can hear some whistling sounds from your engine. But it could also be an early warning of a more serious problem. Here are a few sounds worth paying attention to. A squealing sound when you start the car or accelerate could point to a worn or loose belt. A grinding or scraping sound. Grinding. Or scraping sound, especially when braking, could indicate that your brake pads are worn or need attention. A click sound when turning, particularly at low speeds, can sometimes indicate a problem with a CV joint or related component. A knocking or clunking sound over bumps could be coming from the suspension. Things like your bushings, your links, or other worn components. And if you hear a humming or droning sound that increases with speed, your tires or wheel bearings may need to be inspected. The important thing is not to become an amateur mechanic or start replacing parts based purely on the sound. Pay attention to sound. Pay attention to when the noise happens, where it seems to come from, and whether it changes when you brake, accelerate, turn, or go over bumps. Then have a qualified technician inspect it. And I mean a mechanic or an electrician or a technician. Because with cars, early detection is usually cheaper than late diagnosis. That strange sound you ignored for 3 weeks could be the same problem that eventually leaves you stranded on the side of the road. And this is something that I see my pastor do a lot. Like every little sound would take him to the mech. So today's tips on wheels reminder is simple. Know your car's normal sounds, because when something changes, your car may be trying to tell you something. And make sure that you know the sounds. At least I'm giving you a few of those. So the next time you hear any new sounds, pay attention to it. That's all we're saying. We're not saying try and fix it yourself. Pay attention to it and take it to the mechanic and tell them, look, I'm hearing this or that sound and it's not usual, it's not normal. That is all we are saying. 40 minutes after 3 p.m. here on the 3FM Drive, and I need your attention if you're a parent of a first-year student, SHS student. 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

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Once again, my name is Trigmatic, and I'm your host. I will be here till 7 p.m. It's going to be quite an exciting day, I must say. At exactly 4 p.m., Easy Talk will be on. Jane is already around. So, yeah, she's ready for today's ginger. Love is in the air, and this Saturday, Movenpick Ambassador Hotel Accra is hosting an unforgettable romantic dinner night, and we're giving three lucky couples the chance to experience it absolutely free. Call us now and tell us in 30 seconds or less why your partner deserves a special night out, or share your sweetest love story. Our favorite three entries will each win an exclusive invitation to the luxurious dining experience. And guys, pay attention. We're not saying go to the hotel and tell them you are coming to sleep. It's a dining experience. It is not a stay. It's a dining experience, but a very luxurious one. Something you shouldn't miss. You and your partner will love this one. And I have personally had quite a number of lunches and dinners at Movenpick Ambassador Hotel, and I know that it's a good one. I know it's a good one. The last time I was there with Paul. Good afternoon to my brother, Paul. How are you doing?

where every 10 reveals another side of Ghana, where the road carries the rhythm of our people, where the riders become explorers, communities become part of the journey, and Ghana becomes the destination. From Accra through Kwewu to Kumasi, 2 days of cycling, culture, wellness, adventure, and discovery. I'll give you some more information about the date and time and all of that. 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Ride the rhythm. Discover Ghana. Back to the music, guys. Easy Talk will be up in a bit.

0: 0556-910154. Ladies and gentlemen, should a man confront the boss? I think the man should confront the boss. Should the man confront the boss or relax and be telling the wife, even when the wife has worn some things?
1: Remove her wig.
0: You know, some women too will not dress at home. They will intentionally dress in the car. So the husband never sees the beauty. Let me pick my first call. Hello.
2: Yo, Trick.
0: Yes, sir.
2: Good evening. This is Lyrics.
0: Good evening, Lyrics.
2: Yo, senior.
0: Mm-hmm.
2: Jane, you are saying you are the baby girl of Abaneke.
3: Am I not?
2: But you are not talking like a baby girl of Abaneke.
3: What do you mean?
2: Serious. What you are saying is true. Like, what you are saying is serious, but they don't want to take it.
0: They don't want to take it. I know them. They are not married.
2: on Black Rasa's show, I remember a month ago, he was saying a Ghanaian nurse working in UK or whatever. Mm-hmm. He went to call a white lady, a nurse, that is an auntie. The woman won the Ghanaian man, the first one, second one, the third one. They sealed the man in court.
0: Wow.
2: You understand?
0: Mm-hmm.
2: And Charlie, you don't have right to tell my wife is beautiful. Beautiful then, apart from the beautiful, maybe you have said a lot of things. Yes.
0: Mm-hmm.
2: So Jane, please, you're supposed to, Charlie, please, you have to talk well. We don't like that.
3: Mm-hmm. Lyrics, you to talk well.
0: Lyrics, thank you so much. Thank you so much. 0559-242-717. 0556-910154. A young man is writing to us about a wife who is stubborn. Let me pick this call. Hello.
4: Hello, Trim.
0: Yes, sir. Can you please lower the volume of the radio set?
4: This Evans, the Uber driver.
0: Yes, Evans. Charlie, how be?
4: Oh, fine. Oh.
0: Okay, let's hear you.
4: When we are talking of marriage, breath, and dentist, I'm interested.
0: I can see.
4: when it comes to marriage, tell Jane not to talk like girlfriend. What she said, she's talking like a girlfriend. Because a married woman cannot stay late at work.
1: Oh,
4: wow. Doing what?
0: Doing what?
1: Doing what?
0: Doing what?
3: Working.
4: Moreover,
3: working.
4: You have come home and tell me that your boss compliments you and you are staying at work late.
0: Yeah.
4: You go explain to her.
0: You go explain. Evans, thank you so much. All right, let me pick this call. Hello.
5: Welcome.
1: I'm coming for you.
0: Your name, please. Your name again.
5: Lawrence.
0: Lawrence from Labadi.
5: Yeah.
0: Okay. Let's hear you, Lawrence.
5: You see, a sparker of a fire can burn a house.
0: It's true. It's true. Even charging your phone.
5: You are so beautiful. It's for the husband.
0: It's for the husband.
5: Anything beautiful about a woman, if they are married, is for the husband. And everything handsome about the man, is for the man.
0: It's for the wife.
5: Woman. So no third person.
0: Yes.
5: It's beautiful.
0: Mm-hmm.
5: It's wrong.
0: Mm-hmm.
5: This is what is making nowadays ladies 24-hour married.
0: Yes, and they'll be misbehaving.
5: The divorce. Because there are certain things is not accepted in a marriage home.
0: Yes.
5: It's not accepted. Late coming, more excuse. I mean, how?
0: How? As
5: is
0: a married
5: it,
0: woman.
5: Over time?
0: Is it over?
5: Is
0: oh,
5: it over
0: good
5: time?
0: Question. Is it over time? Good question. They are not even paying you for the extra time.
5: They are not paying for the extra time. You say your manager is like,
0: Lawrence, thank you so much. Thank you so much. Let me pick my next call. Hello.
6: Yes, hello, Trick.
0: Yes, sir.
6: Yeah, this is Clifford from Medina.
0: Clifford from Medina, let's hear you.
6: Yes, for me, I don't have a problem if anybody tells my wife that she's beautiful. But for you to come back and tell me that your boss tells you that you are beautiful, what are you trying to imply here?
0: Mm-hmm.
6: So there is nothing that you should tell me, because keep that one to yourself, because I know you are working.
0: Yes.
6: So if somebody is complimenting you are beautiful, then keep it to yourself, but not to come and tell your husband that your boss has been telling you that you are beautiful.
0: You're beautiful.
6: And the other thing is that coming to home late and you are telling me that your boss is giving you extra work. So what is the essence of marriage if I you cannot have a conversation?
0: Mm-hmm.
6: You go to work, I also go to work. and you come back home late,

0: wake up early in the morning, you go back to work. So what is the benefit of the marriage mm-hmm. that we have? So you cannot tell me this. So the best thing the man should do is mm-hmm. that confront your wife, talk to your wife. If she doesn't understand you, then you should know that she's cheating on you. This is my suggestion.
1: Thank you so much. Yes. My next call, hello.
2: Abba Neke.
1: Waba Neke.
2: I love the vision behind. This is Ross Empire from Aruglusi. Trick, I saw no if you ask me nanny 3 days.
1: Oh, what is
2: woman and wife are by?
1: Uh-huh.
2: I mean, problem do with things media, my all bad mom, and you got that.
1: Uh-huh.
2: Hey, Dada, ain't he a month for a cafe? My wife ain't won't come in German. Mom,
1: oh,
2: mom, my name, damn it, I can't do somewhere near the 2 months.
1: Last happening here.
2: I tell me, I've been a bit to me.
1: Oh. Oh,
2: I have one for a normal compliment. No, no, I was trying to find me out.
1: Mm.
2: I was trying to find me out. But on a more serious note, you know, I think, sir, Obano, if we need him, we are feeling him.
1: Yeah.
2: But Osha and Ka Obawa 4 years. That's the movie. I think, sir, Yenka.
1: Yeah.
2: I think, sir, Yenka, that's the movie because. I'm saying I'll be cut out same way, no girlfriend I'll be cut out same way. But you're a part of your baby. You see, Bemano, so what can Sammy and Mr. McQuarrie me homework? You know,
1: Bemano
2: is wanting us to know you in the homework.
1: All right.
2: Now, or no, abandon because I know one query, no, not on funny ways I'll be bringing it down, say, but it'd be a finer corner. It'd be a but uncle can straight away say, if you never marry romantic another, but you find another way to. Like so, we clear now. The free horn, but now so yeah, they need for now. Nipana can intimate.
1: Okay, all right. Okay, thank you so much. I'm gonna pick my final call at this point. 0559-242-717. Hello,
3: this is Emmanuel. Calling from Tema.
1: Emmanuel from Tema. Let's hear you, my brother.
3: Hey, boss.
1: Mm-hmm.
3: Hey, this woman is not serious, crap.
1: At all.
3: The woman is not serious. If she's not beautiful, will the man marry her?
1: Ask again. Ask again.
3: These women, these guests, they make they die early.
1: Oh.
3: You go work out, say my boss say you are beautiful because your husband doesn't say beautiful. The man should stand firm and confront the woman to tell her. I don't like your lateness. The man should be bold enough to tell her this thing so that she will know her son. Now you can't go to work. I'm providing food, everything there out there. You come back and tell me, say, my boss, I'm beautiful because I didn't say beautiful. What?
1: All right. Okay, thank you so much, my brother. And that will be my final call. Guys, we're going to go for a quick break. When we come back, I will take my final submissions and then we wrap this up. Keep your dial right here on 3FM 92.7. 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
1: Easy Talk, a daily question, your bold opinions. Let's spark some lively discussions on free.

0: back in. Welcome back. I'm very excited about this issue because we're having mixed reactions and very interesting. Anyways, guys, we're wrapping up. Jane, Oliver, and Martin.
1: Trig, this woman is not cheating. I don't think there's any cheating going on in here. Because if we would all admit, who in their right senses would cheat and give clear evidence like this?
0: Women.
1: She's not dumb, no. She's not dumb. She's just trying to bring his attention to something that she doesn't know how to communicate. Mm. You get me? So I feel like he should just quickly read in between the lines. Avoid all of this overthinking, going to beat the boss. Hey, what if, like Oliver said, he's macho? So, my dear... Just handle the things
0: boys.
1: You can.
0: Macho, we'll get area
1: handle
0: boys.
1: It at the home level. Don't follow Trigo. He has links everywhere. Handle it at the home level. You are the husband. Mm. She's calling your attention onto something. What can I do? Trig, I'm sure you have a few points because you were saying
0: the points
1: it off
0: I have,
1: please,
0: but you people
1: them.
0: Are fighting me no, like I beg what you. I'm saying is wrong.
1: Give him top five, please.
0: When we
1: or give the lady
0: when,
1: rather
0: when
1: top
0: Oliver
1: five.
0: When Oliver finishes... And everybody, I'll give
1: okay.
0: my own.
1: So, Oliver, I'm throwing it to you.
2: Yes, please. Mm-hmm. Trig, I like how you are, like he said, you're working overtime.
1: He's stressed
2: fast. To make this work.
0: Oh, yeah.
2: But I would like to tell the man, okay, so, you see, for me, if someone compliments my wife and says, oh, my wife is beautiful, that's a compliment to me.
0: Mm-hmm.
2: To a long extent. Mm-hmm. I'll take it as a compliment to me because I don't know, but I feel it's a good feeling to sit back and see your wife and you know, the world wants your wife.
1: Oh
2: but
1: my goodness.
2: Did you watch that interview was Rihanna's husband give?
1: Look.
2: The way they talk about the woman safe, we don't say hey.
0: Who is Rihanna's husband?
1: ASAP Rocky, please.
0: What was his last song?
1: Hey!
0: I'm just asking. Oh.
3: You know my brain worked the same way. Yeah. Like when he said that, I was like, of course I would say the
0: of
3: same
0: course,
3: thing.
0: Of course. Come it on. Is Rihanna.
3: It's Riri, bro.
0: Yes. What are we talking
3: I
0: about?
3: I hear you. I hear
1: it's Riri. It's Jane
3: but,
1: too.
3: Oh, you see, this one, you see, best.
2: But you see, I don't think he should overthink this. Clear communication can solve this.
0: Mm.
2: You just need to have a conversation with your wife. Let her understand that, okay, this is something she probably sees as very vital and as important.
0: Mm.
2: In as much as you are not the type you would learn to. It's as simple as that. Just make your woman happy.
0: Just make your woman happy. Thank you so much, Oliver.
2: A happy wife is a happy home.
1: Indeed. Indeed.
2: That's what the husbands did. You don't care about us. I mean.
1: Indeed.
0: Yo, Martin.
4: Drake.
0: Mm-hmm.
4: Bro, you're focused on keeping your wife. Please, let's try and do what would make her happy.
0: Mm.
4: It won't cost you anything to compliment her back. Like I said, you both want this to work, and she's just giving you the chance to, you know, women, you know how they are. Just, you married her and you want to keep her, so this won't hurt you, Charlie. Compliment her.
1: That's the thing about men.
4: Beautiful.
1: Because you know.
0: All right,
1: how to...
0: thank you, because Jane, you've had your time.
1: You
0: we've
1: know.
0: Gone past our time. Thank you guys so much. You said it here. We have to learn to also respect and protect people's emotions.
2: Yeah.
0: Her mistake was the way she presented it to the husband. She triggered the man's insecurity by saying that, and well, I wasn't there, so I don't know the tone in which she said it, but these are things you can keep to yourself. We all don't know what people say to our wives. As it stands now, I'm also saying some to somebody.
1: Wow.
0: No, so we all don't know what happens in our... in
1: partner's absence.
0: Yes. Your blind spots side. Or sight. So for me, that's where I think she got it wrong.
2: Okay.
0: The other thing too is that she got emotional or she's

0: being emotional, well, I mean, which is normal. We can't control how people, you know, because she could have gone straight to the husband and had a straightforward conversation to say that, I prefer you telling me that I am beautiful. I would prefer that. That makes me feel good. You see, there are ways around men. And you guys are men. And so you know what I'm saying.
1: Yeah, but
0: I'm not done. But you see, want to see? Anytime you try to be defensive, it means that you
1: come. You come. Keep going.
2: Hey, wow!
0: I have just 1 minute. If she had gone on that route, I don't think first of all we'll receive this letter, because then that's what you are saying. Communication. That would have been a woman communicating directly. That when it comes to the man also. Where he's getting into wrong is who he's actually focusing on. The boss.
1: The boss.
0: In fact, the moment you do that, that makes the boss feel even better. That makes him the boss.
1: That makes him the boss. And even if he wasn't.
0: If you are lucky, and you see, I'm not selling myself, but if you are lucky to find a man like me,
1: like you,
0: if you come to me and you share with me what another man has told you,
1: don't kill me.
0: I will not bother. Yes, I'll probably laugh about it. And you might be thinking I'm insensitive. But I'm actually just, because I feel too good about myself also.
2: Mm-hmm, mm-hmm.
0: So I don't normally sit back thinking about the other men chasing my woman. I'll probably laugh about it and say, hey, sir. And they challenge me. You know, I mean, truthfully, that is me.
1: Okay.
0: Truthfully, that's what I know my first reaction will be, hey, Charlie, that is what and you probably, but maybe you want to seriously come. So I would advise all people, both men and women, be very direct in your communication. For when you sit before family, the first question anybody will ask you is if you have told your spouse if this bothers you.
2: Yeah.
0: They will never ask you if you said it in a proverbial way or parabolic way, in passing and all that drama. My boss says, what the hell? because even though you were being straightforward and honest, you missed it because you could have actually even pricked the conscience of your husband by making him really come to a place of reasoning with you. And it's not your fault. It's not your wife's fault. She's just being emotional.
1: Of course.
0: So my advice will be, don't confront the boss. Not for your wife, for yourself. It makes you look weak.
1: Weak. As a
0: In fact, this letter to us also makes you look weak.
2: Very much so.
0: So my advice is that be a firm brother. Talk to your wife. And like everyone has said.
1: Compliment. Are you saying?
0: No. Ask for the compliment bit. You see, we are trying to fix it like a light bulb situation. And Africans like to do that. People act emotionally not because of the situation. Is because of where they came from. And so we have to treat it from that side.
1: From that side.
0: So the man needs a whole introspection. Maybe where he grew up from. You see, where me, like they always say, you never see African parents showing each other affection. But they're always giving birth. But in the open, you hardly see, you know, in certain homes that you will see fathers touching their wives. And I personally never saw one. But I like to touch my wife.
2: That's nice.
1: But you're showing your children some.
2: That's nice. Yes.
0: So my children will be learning.
2: Nice.
1: Right.
0: But I also advise my children not to expect that from every human being.
1: Every human being, because,
0: yes, because they have to create room. There must be room. So this man may genuinely not even
1: know. That's why it's important to know where your partner is coming from.
0: It's very,
1: so you
0: very
1: can
0: important.
1: Know how best to appreciate
0: it. Is one of the things that helped me to get over my divorce was that, because obviously if you are with somebody who's from a very well-to-do family, there are certain things that you being a street guy, yeah, they will not understand.
2: Yeah.
0: True. They will never understand. So instead of fighting it, sometimes you have to allow it. This is my take on this matter.
2: Well said.
0: Thank you so much. And let's get back to the music. But if you want to be a stubborn guy, go and fight the boss.
1: Fight.
0: Let's enjoy the music, guys. The Hot Edition crew will be here at 5 p.m. with the news. We also have some news on sports and business. You don't want to miss out on that. 6 p.m. we'll be checking out Kojo Black's album 131. 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My name is Trigmatic. 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

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Coming up this evening, minority

Tay, Missy Mohuma, me and Pomon feel. 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Still, on

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1: Well, my favorite scripture is Romans 8:28, and it says, all things work together for the good to them that love the Lord. Kwame, that is absolutely my favorite scripture.
0: Yes, your inspirational gospel mix. 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
1: Ladies and gentlemen of the class of 99, wear sunscreen. 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The long-term benefits of sunscreen have been proved by scientists, whereas the rest of my advice has no basis more reliable than my own meandering experience.

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1: When we recorded about 17,000 plus accidents and many people died. In fact, those were the numbers that died between 2020 and 2026. And with the latest one being Thursday, where 12 people lost their lives, people are still wondering whether this new ally would add to the numbers of legislative instruments and laws we have, or really this will be the game changer that will help deal with the crashes and the fatalities on our roads. Hi, good evening and welcome to Agenda. My name is Beatrice Edwin. Tonight we want to go into the new legislative instrument I just mentioned, 2519, and whether or not really that is what we need to help deal with the problem, or there are fundamental issues that need to be looked at. I do have on the panel with me Mr. Apia Kusi Adumako. He is the West Africa Regional Director for CUT International. Good evening to you, sir. Thank you very much for joining us.
2: Yeah. Good evening to you and your viewers.
1: I also do have with us Mr. Kwame Kodia Etuahene. He's Director of Regulations, Inspections and Compliance at the National Road Safety Authority, NRSA. Good evening to you, sir. Thank you for joining us as
3: Thanks for having us.
1: Of course, on my right side, I do have with us Mr. Kwame. Okay, so that's Mr.
4: Samuel
1: Amoah, Deputy PRO, the Ghana Private Road Transport Union, GPRTU. It's great to have you here as well, sir.
5: Thank you.
1: We'll have our video call with us, ACP Alexander Obain, who is Director of Research Education at the MTTD. He's actually joined us on the phone. Good evening to you, sir, if you can hear us. Thank you for joining us as well.

0: Thank you very much.
1: All right. And hopefully we'll have as well with us Mr. Stephen Atu, Director of Corporate Affairs with the DVLA. I believe you're on the phone with us. Good evening to you, sir. Thank you very much for joining us.
2: Good evening, and thank you for the opportunity.
1: He joins us by video call. Thank you very much, gentlemen, for joining us. My name is Beatrice. And remember that Agenda is being streamed as well on 3FM 92.7. And of course, on all our social media platforms, do send us your comments and we'll read them back to you. Once again, thank you very much for joining us.

0: Basically, when you look at 2180, that's just been revoked by LI 2519. It serves two purposes. One, that law serves as a technical specification legislation, and also an offenses legislation. A critical part of the law is a part on construction and use requirements, in that there are a number of equipment specifications that are required for us to put vehicles on the road, and the law sets out the specification in details. On the other side, it also defines some offenses and also tries to define the penalty regime in order that we can exact obedience with a view to reduce the number of crashes that are occasioned on our road. You would acknowledge that when we look at safety and crashes, in fact, matter of enforcement and the law and how users behave on the road is just one of other considerations or other measures. We normally speak of education, engineering, emergency service provides provision and enforcement. So between 2012 and date, I should say that there were a number of interventions that were implemented that were based on the law. But it is also to be admitted that there were quite a number of provisions in the law that we couldn't operationalize for one reason or the other. I think top of it, even though speeding has always been a major concern for us, in the just revoked law, there was a requirement for commercial vehicles to be fitted with speed limiters as a means of controlling speed on our highways. We haven't been able to enforce that. And that provision has been carried on into this new legislation. So I should say that beyond the additional provisions that have been included, I mean, 2519, even though a new legislation, is a law that incorporates many of the provisions from the previous law. But why are we here? We are here because government's consideration for doing this, if you like, we're three or four prone. One, the rising levels of crashes is of concern to government.
1: Before we go to the rising levels, I want to give you some data.
0: Okay.
1: In 2011, that was before the LI 2180 came into effect. We had a total of 2,330 deaths coming from over 13,000 road crashes.
0: Yeah.
1: In 2012, when we had the LI, you would think that the situation would improve. But we had same 13,500, just 72, really, difference in terms of crashes, total road crashes, resulting in 2,240. The numbers did not reduce that much. In 2015, the numbers reduced a bit, rose again in 2016. 2018, we had 2,300 plus. And between 2020 and 2026, I'm not sure what happened last week has been added to it. We've had over 17,000 people die.
0: Yeah, that's
1: so
0: true.
1: Would you admit that even before this new one comes into force, that old one failed?
0: Well, so there are two sides. That's why I said that you don't look at the safety conversation and situated just on the law, because this law deals with just offenses. But the safety management system or profile it's not just limited to matters of enforcement. You have engineering issues that deals with the road, education and emergency services provision. But that said, even though the numbers, absolute numbers may tell a certain story, our reality also is that the number of vehicles that were on our roads before 2011 is incomparable to the numbers we have today. Population size may have gone up. So that when we account for the numbers and also the impact beyond the absolutes, we are looking at fatality rates, death per 10,000 vehicle, death per 100,000 population, and the likes. So in as much as the absolute figures may show that, yes, it's not looking quite pleasant, our reality also is that in a do-nothing situation, potentially maybe to be far worse than it

0: this now. We acknowledge that it hasn't been pretty perfect, but there are steps being taken along the value chain to ensure that we contain the situation and also introduce measures that will begin to bring the numbers down.
1: You talk about people speeding and at a point even considering speed limiters for yes. commercial drivers. Is that really the case, or is just a pure recklessness on our roads beyond the speed?
0: You know, when you interrogate the data very closely, in fact, about 70% of the crashes do occur on the good roads. And there's a reason for that. When the roads are bad, drivers are very careful. But once they get on the flat, straight road, there's always an urgency and temptation to drive and drive quite fast. So that without introducing additional controls, either by engineering, design of the road, or some controls in the way that the vehicles are used, you are likely to have some drivers get out of hand. This law, the new law, I think beyond the conversation around engineering measures, introduces the deployment of speed cameras. And for me, it's one of the innovations that we have in the law. And it's not one of the measures that we hope to wait and kick in plans to operationalize. As I speak to you today, I think when ACP Urban joins, he may be able to shed some more light, but I'm fully aware that the infrastructure is ready and with just a few dissemination or sensitization efforts, either before end of year or early next year, we'll begin to deploy that infrastructure to enforce the major issue to do with speed using cameras, and I think that will do us a great deal.
1: Mr. Adumako, Kwesi Adumako, I want to get your thoughts as well on really what you believe this would help, how this new LI, as it were, would help deal with the carnage on our road.
2: Okay.
1: Hopefully you've gone through it.
2: This new LI is an LI that has gone through a lot of processes. And it's also been informed by what we've gone through since 2012, LI2 and A0. And let's take, for example, the issue of blood alcohol content. In the previous act, for example, in fact, the BAC, blood alcohol content level, is in the parent act. And it has been amended in the Road Traffic Amendment Act of 2025. That has reduced the alcohol concentration for drivers. And so when you also interrogate the road crash data, you also see that a lot of crashes are also occasioned by people drinking. Now, this law also has a provision of speed limiters, as Kwame just said. When you come to the issue of enforcement, because in Ghana, most people are scared of when you do something and nobody can see you, you don't have any incentives for doing that. But now that there's a police on the road and an invisible police camera on the road, you don't know where the camera may be positioned. Maybe the camera may even be accompanying a Starlink satellite in the skies. And then by the time you realize, the camera catches you. And so that innovation would also have changed the behavioral patterns of men. Then let me talk about seatbelt and child restraint. We've had child restraint provisions in the LI 2 and A0, but it wasn't clear. Now the child restraint provision has also been clear that when you sit a child in a car, the child needs to be restrained in a way that when there's a collision or a crash, the child will not die. We saw what happened 2 years ago with one Kumawood actor who was driving a car and there was a child sitting at the front seat without a seatbelt. Now, the law is very clear with regards to seatbelt. Now, the other thing maybe that I also want to say is that this law is also fast looking. Maybe we'll come about other innovation. For example, you may have a car now, and then you are traveling for, let's say, 2 years. And when you come back, you don't necessarily have to pay all the roadworthy of the years that you are not. You can apply to DVLA and get layoff certificate. And the layoff certificate will let the DVLA know that your car is going to be off the road for the 2 years. Additionally, there is also an issue of
1: Okay, so whilst you try to remember that, yes. I want to go to ACP Alexander Obin, Director of Research Education, MTTD. Ms. Obin, if you can hear us, I know you've joined us on the phone. The concern is whether or not we need a new law, or really we need to enforce what we've got and ensure that really people are being punished for doing the wrong thing on the road.
3: Thank you very much for the opportunity. In regards to my co-panel, I think first of all, yes, given how far we have come since 2012, given the changes we have seen, behavioral pattern, even the economy, and given technology evolution, among other issues that are considered before legislation need. It was natural that we needed to come up with these changes with me, and therefore revoking the 2012 LI for this new one. And it is justified because, you know, we have to put intervention based. And given what we have experience since 2012, and look at issues and strategies that we set ourselves to use the airline to achieve, we couldn't do much because there was no purposeness on the part of all of us. Why am I saying this? In the old airline, we set ourselves that in order to protect life and property on the road, there was a need for us to invest in our capacity to remove obstructions, for example, on the road. That enforcement bit, we could not. If you recall, the road safety fee and the hullabaloo that came with it, so far as recovery and towing of broken down vehicles were concerned. We could not effectively implement that.
1: So, Ms. Alexander Obin, and that's where I come in. You admit that we could not. And Mr. Chiahinin equally talked about some portions of even the LI 2180 that throughout 2012 up until now we couldn't implement. What makes you sure that this new one that is coming will be able to implement all the nice things we've put in?
3: That's exactly where I'm coming to. And when you look in the new one, the strategy and change. Why am I saying this? Because we have a new strategy of funding for towing services in Ghana. Because now it's expected that if we are making it, the state is going to set up towing service providers registered, and you are required under this regulation as a vehicle owner to subscribe so that when your vehicle breaks down, together with the service provider, you provide that service immediately to remove those obstructions. And so we think that this is far better than the one we could not implement.
1: So the other one, in terms of when your vehicle breaks down, the old one we have, which has been replaced, actually said that if your vehicle broke down, you were supposed to take it off the road between 30 minutes and 1 hour. And if you didn't, you could face up to 3 years imprisonment. Were there any individuals who were even punished?
3: Because I'm talking about the capacity. You can decide to punish. But if the capacity to remove, if the resources are not available, and it's the reason why we suffered since 2012 on our road, with not able to remove obstruction because the capacity wasn't there. That law failed through. The strategy failed through. And with this one, I believe where is focused. There will not be this level of rule 63 and all these issues that came with that didn't help all of us in implementing. So that first time, there's also an issue of doing nothing with motorcycle. You recall that law prohibited using motorcycle for commercial purpose, whilst at the same time, Ghanaians were all over using it. And so that area became a do-nothing situation. We are suffering the havoc that motorcycles that are being used to carry 13 passengers are unregulated. This law brings a solution on board. Why? Because the use of motorcycles for leisure have been authorized. Persons who have been trained for that use have been training purposes have been applied, and then how to get the license have also outside among others. And to that extent, if DT bearers implement it well, definitely commercial motorcycle riders will train very well. They will form associations, they belong to association, and they will have continuous training from respective entities. And that, to a very large extent, will ensure that many of our youth who are currently employed in that sub-sector will have continuous training professionally to protect themselves and to protect public health as they are going to also deliver transport services.
1: I'll come back to you, ACP Alexander Obey. I want to hear the thought of Mr. Stephen, to who is Director of Corporate Affairs at the DVLA. You join us via video call, and I've gone through portions of this new LI 2519. And when you look at points 5 to point 8, 20351, for instance, which talks about a driver could have the license revoked, and then the driver could be disqualified indefinitely, among others. How is the DVLA going to ensure that you implement this, knowing that there are people who can even renew their license and get their roadworthy without necessarily being coming to the DVLA to do checks on their vehicles?
4: Okay, thank you very much, and a good evening to my colleagues in the studio and my senior ACP being on the line. Yeah, the Driver and Vehicle Licensing Authority, as you're rightly aware, our mandate is quite clear. But in order to deliver them, we need to find innovative ways of dealing with some of these issues. We did speak of introducing, I think the technical term that has been used is demerit point system, which is to ensure that the conduct on the road will determine whether or not a driver may have his or her license withdrawn after he has lost a number of points and may be referred back to a driving school for examination. You can all attest to the fact, and I think officers in the studio and ACP would all attest to the fact that the kind of technology that we intend to deploy on the roads are no longer or they are advanced than those that we used to have in the past. So it is easy to spot a driver on the road who has misconducted himself on the road. And so, once you are spotted, and in collaboration with the MTTD, because here all the sector agencies are going to work together to ensure that we spot misconduct on the routes, and that punishment comes. So once that happens, the point is deducted from DVLA. In fact, the kind of mechanisms, as I did indicate, I'm sure a lot of people would not have anticipated where we are driving at as a country. But we believe that we've gotten to a point where conduct on the roads needs to be monitored. Once a vehicle is on the public space, automatically it must conform with public laws. And if your actions are those that endangers the lives of other pedestrians or other road users, then that punishment must come. But going back a bit, when ACP was speaking, you get clearly the point that we had operated under a specific regime. Now times are changing. we are having electric vehicles. And for the last 14 years that the LI2180 had been in existence, you can tell the innovations, the modernization of vehicles as we are having them on our streets now are no longer what we used to have. There hasn't been any regime that even dictates how vehicles that are electric vehicles are registered in the system. But since that is where we are towards, it means that we must have adequate data to be able to deal with such instances. Today, you are having self-driving vehicles or self-driven vehicles on our roads, which necessarily also needs to be identified. You have a system where a lot of motorbikes have infiltrated the system because we do not have any means of ensuring that we train people, or we have not even actually accepted the fact that we wanted to let them operate within the space and legalize their operations. It becomes difficult for you to control and train and even determine the means of testing them. And so this law makes adequate provisions. It creates a regime that allows you to determine who a commercial motor rider is, who a private motor rider is. In fact, even within the licensing space, to tell who should be a commercial vehicle driver license holder and the one who should hold a private license for purposes of operating. Just that, or so that you can be able to tell the expectations, the magnitude of training that each of them must have before they can be on the roads. Now, again, you can tell also that because we have lack of technology really monitoring our roads, especially from the aspect of DVLA, where an incident occurs, you reach out to the police reaches out to DVLA, it's a weekend, they have to wait until we come back to work on Monday before we produce results. We are seeking to introduce new license plates, and these plates comes with technologies that communicate with the systems that the security operators will be operating around. And so it is instant. You can actually ascertain information instantly of a driver that will help you to be able to deal with crime if it must be dealt with immediately. So you don't need to wait until DVLA comes to office after a long period of time.
1: So that's just, Mr. Atu, that's just one side of it. You talked about the kind of technology that you're introducing. Can you share with us what kind of technology you believe would be the game changer on our road?
4: So what we're doing, what we're going to have is this, especially when it has to do with the new license plate. There is the radio frequency identification device that are going to be embedded in their manufacturing process. Its function is just like a SIM card in a mobile phone. Without a SIM card in a phone, it doesn't function. So that SIM or that chip in that number plate enables the plate to contain adequate information. There are going to be a deployment of RFID billboards that will be at vantage traffic intersections, where if a vehicle passes, once you cross a red light, it spots. If a vehicle passes and the number plate on it is fake, there's an alert that will be returned to the DVLA's control room, which together with the MTTD can have access to it to deal with such individuals on the road. Again, aside that, even in the vehicle registration process itself, we have introduced the clone detection system, clone detection machines. Now, you can't register a vehicle without you being taken through that clone detection system. So you bring in a vehicle, once you don't pay the custom duties for it, there's no way you can register that vehicle in the system at all. And so you can tell, if you look at it from this perspective, where Alexander being ACP, his work becomes easier. And then once an incident occurs, it is a case of alerting him to deploy his officers to the field. Aside that, the fact that you still have DVLA officers on the streets, compliance officers dealing with issues and ensuring that drivers conform with what they need to conform, vehicles conform with what they need to conform with to be on the streets. These are integrated systems that will communicate among security agencies that enables us to have some sanities on our roads.
1: I'll come back to you, sir. I want to get the first thoughts as well of Mr. Samuel Amwa, Deputy PRO of the GPRTU. And when, I mean, the admission on the table is that it goes beyond the law.
2: Sure.
1: It's also about how we are driving on our roads. Yeah. And a lot of the time, I'm sure you've heard complaints about how commercial drivers, especially the trot-trot drivers, behave on our roads. And if you look at data between January and April 2026, commercial vehicles contributed. They were the second highest vehicles involved in accidents following private ones. And GPRT always tells us that you're dealing with your drivers, but you're contributing to this. How do you intend to, as it were, use portions of this LI to ensure that you help with your part,
2: sure,
1: just so we have less accidents coming from the GPRTU members?
2: All right, so thank you very much for this opportunity. Good evening to you and your viewers out there and my big men here, Kwame. As you rightly stated, when you check on the old airline, that is the 2180, there was a portion that was, talking about every commercial transport operator belonging to a union. You see, most of the time, accident happen. Yes, we admit the GPRTU is, the largest and then, the mother of all transport unions. But now there are freedom of association. We have more of the unions, that are coming up. And even the 2180 law that, specify it strictly that every commercial driver must belong to an existing transport union. It couldn't work like that. And we believe that, yes, the GPRTU is trying to do its best. Before a vehicle will take off from a station, we have, union guards that they will check the vehicle, check the drivers to see the state of the vehicle, the driver who is coming to sit behind the wheels and all that. But then sometimes some of the challenges we do have is sometimes when they get on route, sometimes some of them do different things apart from what, we...
1: It means that whatever you're doing is not effective.
2: That is why I say sometimes some of them, you will not get, everybody complying, And, one thing that I would say is that, like this new airline that is coming, we've come to understand that they are going to, implement this law of all the drivers or the commercial transport operators, belonging to a union so that there can be proper regulation, all right? Because when the accident happened, the records will come. Then they will refer to the GPRTU that maybe the GPRTU is not doing its work or something of that sort. But that is not the case. And sometimes too, the road network also is another challenge, that some of the drivers or we the drivers sometimes goes through.
1: How do you mean the road network? Because a lot of the accidents happen on very good roads, aside from the places where they have potholes.
2: Yes, you see, previously, when the Minsaum Suhum Road, you remember, some time back it was, it wasn't a dual carriageway. We remember when it was like that, the number of accidents that normally recorded over there, and comparing to now, what is happening now, it has reduced. Yes, some of the drivers, when they are on route, they don't go by the appropriate speed that they have to maintain and all that. This new LI that is coming, I was going through some of the portions that I came across, logbook, the issue of logbook, the issue of, fixing tachographs in the car and all that. It will even help, the unions to make sure that drivers will comply with all the rules and regulations on our road. But aside that, we understand that we have a lot to do. The police are doing their best. We, the unions, should also do our best to make sure that whatever we give to our drivers when they get on route, they also comply.
1: So, for instance, what does GPRTU do to drivers who are, people report on that they behaved recklessly on the road?
2: We sanction them.
1: What kind of sanctions?
2: All right, so we have internal sanctions. You see, the GPRTU, when we have a... our bylaws and, the laws and regulations that governs the union. We sometimes do sanction them by sometimes giving them suspensions. Our first suspension doesn't go beyond 3 months. We have drivers that has flouted our laws and we suspend them, from operating at the station. Some of them too, we do give them warning depending on, the nature of the offenses. So it's not like maybe you go on road, you do any wrong thing, then you just come to the station, go scot-free like
1: so
2: that.
1: So how come we have a lot of drivers driving recklessly on the road?
2: Yes, that is why I was referring to this issue of, you see, now we have a lot of drivers
5: that don't even fall under any of the unions. They don't fall under any of the unions. And you see, sometimes you see them on route. We do receive, calls, report, vehicle registration numbers. We go through our data, we find out that they don't belong to any of the unions. And who watches them? That is why we are saying that all these laws that are coming, the enforcement, is another area that we need to look at. Because the previous one, there are portions that we find out that the enforcement couldn't work. That is why we are finding out, we are getting all these, complaints that we are having now. So if all these laws will come and the enforcement will not be, as much as we want it, it will just go like this. Because as I stated earlier, if all drivers belongs to a union and education comes in, because previously we do have, collaboration education with the road safety and all that. They come to our station, we gather the drivers, they talk to them and all that. But what about those that are out there that they don't come to the station? Who is going to handle them?
1: Who watches those who are not part of the unions? When we come back, that's what we'll be looking at. And indeed, how this new airline 2519 intends to deal with the

0: From across Africa, they come with dreams. At Academic City, they find purpose.
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2: As a parent, seeing my daughter thrive at ACT gives me peace of mind.
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0: Will you be my darling?
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3: Darling Lemon Drink. Taste it. Feel it.
4: And you're still here on Agenda on TV3. Tonight, we are looking at the new legislative instrument, LI2519, that is supposed to help check the carnage on our roads. And my panel and I have been going into this. But a number of you have sent in your messages to us. Humados Chitopa says, good evening, Beatrice. In Ghana, we have many laws, but enforcement remains a major challenge. This suggests that the problem is not the absence of laws, or the inability to enact them, and LI2519 is no exception. It says a country does not become governed by the number of laws it passes, but it's by its ability to enforce those laws. And that's from Humado Sichopa from the Gwan constituency. And before we went on that break, Mr. Amoa talked about the fact that there are a number of vehicles on our roads that do not belong to any unions. And I believe that should be the responsibility of the Road Safety Authority as well as the MTTD. What have you done about it, Mr. Chiahini?
5: Well, that's true. And that provision has been carried into this current legislative instrument. But for context, you need to look at that together with the NRSA's regulation 2468-2022. So even though this law provides for drivers belonging to unions, question is whether the unions are even known in the first place.
4: But GPRTU is known.
5: It's just one out of many.
6: Cooperative.
5: Two out of many.
6: Protua.
5: Three.
6: Tiger.
5: So there's a step. In fact, there's a process, I should say, under the NRSA's regulation to begin to register these unions and companies. And as I speak, about 40 of them are known to us at the moment. And there are efforts to be able to reach out to those that have not complied with the several regulations or notices that we have put out.
4: So the import of the question is, how do you get these people to book and even stop them from being on our roads?
5: So that's the first step. So I mean that, so the law says that you should belong to a union and we don't know who, what these unions are, how they look and where they operate from, then it makes it pretty difficult to enforce the law against the drivers. Good thing is that in this law, and I believe my colleague from DVLA mentioned, one of the good things in this law is that DVLA is now in a position to issue commercial driver's license. So if you want to drive commercially, you would have to take a special purpose license. And I believe operationally, as we have done with motorcycle regime under the law, one of the checklists that DVLA will require to be able to issue you with a license, evidence of belonging to a union or a company.
4: So it means it goes beyond the number plates that we see. Because when I see a car that is commercial, I can tell.
5: Yeah, so that's just with the number plates. But the guy who mounts the vehicle at present, or until today, or until present, I could drive a commercial vehicle with my license. You get it. But once we are beginning to work to issue special purpose licenses for commercial drivers or riders, then it creates another layer of enforcing this very important provision that requires that if you do not belong to a union, potentially you may have difficulties having to acquire a commercial driver's or a commercial driver's or a commercial rider's license. So it is the case, but there are steps being taken to address that, because we believe that once the drivers get employed by registered companies or get admitted into registered unions, part of the work is significantly done, because the unions, as my colleague said, have a certain level of control that they exercise over their members. And the unions, as part of their registration and licensing protocols, also come under a certain level of oversight. so that collaboratively we'll begin to exert the level of internal controls that we expect from these operators.
4: I want to come to ACP Alexander Obeng, and that should be your final word as well. Why has the MTTD, as it were, failed to deal with these drivers on our roads who do not belong to any group?
0: I think the war places some responsibilities, additional responsibility on us, to ensure that we enhance our enforcement. And that's why it's required that a driver should at all times remember his or her driving license number, because we now enhancing through training and investment in appropriate technologies and IT applications, so that readily on our road we'll be able to know the driver we are dealing with by means of interacting with his or her license number on our devices. And also the vehicle we are using, with the new technology that I've mentioned, police are going to have readable cameras and scanners to instantly let you know the vehicle owner. That will assist the duties as we integrate into other existing data sources to know the driver's background and whether he's delivering a private services or commercial services, and whether he's even using that vehicle that is, seems to the ordinary eye to be private, whether he's using it for riding. So these are areas that can highlight that it will enhance our effort, knowing very well that in the previous legislation, the 2020, if and this is that we were to deliver sports and services, the infrastructure wasn't there at the time. Technically for us in our lifetime, the state has made investment in ICT infrastructure. Fiber optics are everywhere, and we all of us are interacting on the internet speed. And that is why in the new road traffic regulation we are discussing, Regulation 240 states clearly that in this day and age, administration should invest in automation of new type of offenses and fines, be able to use ICT to deliver smart, quick, timely traffic services so that it will enhance deterrence and compliance.
4: So that would be with the drivers. There's also the concern about pedestrians and for hawkers. What is the MTTD doing about it as well? Because this new LI equally talks about them.
0: You know, first and foremost, when we are dealing with the issue of vulnerable road users, including pedestrians, one aspect that is very critical has to do with the safer road size. That complement enforcement. And I'm happy that currently the right investment that has been made in road infrastructure clearly is going to assist us to do deliver safer enforcement, because many of the rules that are coming up are having wider pedestrian walkway and appropriate footbridges sited at appropriate. Today, for example, we are aware on the N4 at UPSC, a pedestrian footbridge was commissioned. Yesterday, one was also commissioned on the Kanda Highway. All are aimed at ensuring that the majority of Ghanaians who are staying by road don't jaywalk, but use the road appropriately. What is required of us is that we will complement the effort of the local assemblies to ensure that this works. Again, we also expect the assembly to assist us to prevent those who have occupied these safer walkways by selling and hawking and doing all manner of things.
4: I want to
0: beyond traffic policy that we expect our allies to support us so that some of these basic things enforcement can be done by the authorized entities at the local assembly level.
4: Ms. Akwesi, we are running out of time. If you can tell us, really, from the point of the DVLA, what do you intend to do, as it were, to ensure that we help deal with the carnage on our roads using this new LI 2519, briefly?
1: Training, like I said, now, because a person can have to or would have to identify if they are coming for a commercial license or a private license, we tailor our training, our testing, our examination to that effect. In fact, part of it is to the effect that if a person has eyesight issues, DVLA can now, based on their regulation, determine that, look, we would issue you a license that allows you only to drive a private vehicle. You won't do anything commercial. These are some of the measures that we will be putting in place. You know, again, the law also allows DVLA now to deal with issues of commercial motorbike. It also makes provision as to who specifically could be allowed to register to operate for a commercial motorbike. And again, the requirement the person must have for that purpose of registration to operate in that regard. And so for us as an authority, we believe that the law has made appropriate provisions for us to have categorization of license, training of those specific individuals who will deal with it so that we can be sure that when we are referred back to us, then we know what has gone wrong in the system and then we deal with it as an authority.
4: Ms. Akwesi Adumako.
6: Okay. So I think
7: there's a lot that has to go through with regards to this new law. As it stands now, this week we heard the DVLA CEO saying that they are going to be on the road to start their enforcement. I think the new LI, almost 336 pages document with a lot of annexes. I would want to say that in the interest that we become fair to the Ghanaian road users and motorists, I would like DVLA to hold off on their proposed enforcement until there's enough sensitization and bring people to speed with the new regulation. Of course, we say that ignorance of the law is not an excuse. However, this law became effective May 28th. After last week, Friday, I've been going to the Assembly Press to get a hard copy of the LI. I couldn't get copies. And how would you want to charge people for an offense for a law that they are not aware of? I think that DVLA should slow down. They have to work with the Ministry of Transport, the police, MTTD, Ministry of Information, and NRSA to do sensitization before they start every enforcement so that we can be fair to Ghanaian motorists. Of course, I mean, someone would say that delaying it may lead to further accidents on the road, but this LI is supposed to have been in even 2 years ago, but it has delayed. I think that the police can do the work, the minimal work without it. Because DVLA, enforcement means a lot. For example, if your car seat is even dirty, DVLA can fine you. If your car is making smoke, the exhaust is making a lot of smoke, that emission level, and people have not even tested their emission standard before. So going to the road to do all this, I believe that over 80% of cars may fall victim of this new provision. So I think that sensitization is necessary before DVLA start anything. Mm.
4: What should you expect differently from the GPRTU?
8: The GPRTU is ready to, you know, work hand in hand with the National Road Safety together with the police to make sure that all these regulations that are coming, will be implemented and, you know, follow all the necessary things that will make, you know, accidents comes down. And one thing that I would say is that in Ghana, we shouldn't spend time in, you know, coming up with laws that we can't enforce, because, you know, the 2180, there were a lot of, you know, regulations that we think that should they enforce them, you know, like I believe that there will be some certain things that will not be seeing them now. So yes, we are ready to comply. We'll do our best to make sure that all our members will also comply. We are working to make sure that, you know, accident on our roads will be reduced, so that you know, drivers will go and come peacefully. Passengers will also, you know, feel comfortable in, you know, joining our vehicles. Again, what I'll say again is the area of, you know, making sure that drivers who belong to a union, not necessarily that they should belong to the GPRT or whatever. If they are a group, I believe that they can come together and form their association by going to the Registrar General to register the association for them to be recognized and be regulated. I think that is what we want, so that we also have peace on our roads. Then we know that if there is a problem, we know the kind of union that we approach. Else, you know, we'll be repeating all this. A time will come, they will say the 25, you know, 19 also has to, you know, be replaced by another law. So that is what I think.
4: Thank you very much, Mr. Samuel Amoah, Deputy PRO, the Ghana Private Road Transport Union, GPRT. Thank you very much for joining us in studio. Of course, we've had as well with us Mr. Apia Kusi Adumakon, West Africa Regional Director for CAT International. Good evening. Thank you very much for joining us as well. Mr. Kwame Kudie Tuahene, Director of Regulations, Inspections and Compliance at the National Road Safety Authority. Thank you as well, sir, for joining us. We've also had by video call with us ACP. ACP actually joined us on the phone. Alexander Obin, Director, Research, Education, MTTD, and Mr. Stephen Atu, Director of Corporate Affairs, DVLA. Thank you, gentlemen, for joining us on Agenda tonight. My name is Beatrice Edu. Thank you very much for watching. Do join us again next week. Have a good evening.

0: 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We go one-on-one with the movers and shakers, the thought leaders, and the game changers. 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

0: hot issues, your passport to the most compelling conversations of our time. We go one-on-one with the movers and shakers, the thought leaders, and the game changers. 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

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Welcome. 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I am Alfred Okunse. We're live on 3FM 92.7 on your radio. Coming up tonight, 62 Ghanaians killed, 15 others missing in Russia-Ukraine war. Stay with us. We've got updates for you, some details from the Foreign Affairs Minister, reactions as well tonight. Also, the minority in Parliament accuses the management of Gold Board of incompetence, which they say has resulted in significant losses on the books of the Bank of Ghana. There's been strong responses as well from the Ghana Gold Board questioning the basis for Alexander Appenyomarking's own position on this matter. Stay with us. Also, hostel owners are pushing back as Ghana Rent Control Commissioner steps up enforcement regime, targeting facilities offering poor services, yet high fees. Stay with us. Have a conversation on this tonight, as always. And we take a keen interest in the happenings as well in the Ghana mission in the United States regarding that audit report that revealed that Ghana's Washington embassy collected nearly $20 million in irregular visa and passport fees over a six-year period from innocent, unsuspecting Ghanaians in and out of the United States. Some of the victims there are calling on the Attorney General and other investigative bodies to exact accountability. Stay with us. We're going to be live in the United States tonight. As always, you're an integral part of the conversation. Let's hear from you. The hashtag we're using is Ghana Tonight on Facebook and on X. Let's get talking.